0: is 17 minutes to the top of the hour, 7 a.m. Today is Thursday, the 20th of August, 2026. Music coming from Ubibini Techi. He calls this one Akosumbu Kanea. Welcome to Morning Star on Star 103.5. My name is Austin Wood and show is running from now till 10 a.m. My guys are in the studio to bring you the news review. And what better way to start the show with this song? Because it seems there is a blackout in parts of the country. Accra is in darkness, parts of Central Region, the Ashanti Region, Bono and Ahafo, and all those areas are in darkness. Where are you listening to Star FM this morning from? Do you have light? 0552-880-216. 0552-880-216. WhatsApp line. Tell us where you are listening to us this morning from and let us know if you have light. Gridco or the ECG have not, or Ministry of Energy and Green Transition, none of them have released any statement as at now. So it's about 15 minutes to 7 a.m. No official statement on why our lights have been on the past 3 hours. We are trying to get through to them, and once we get them, we will ask them the questions for them to tell the citizens what actually is happening. Thank you once again for joining us on Morning Star on Star FM. Ibima.
1: Yes.
0: And Ike, good morning.
2: Good morning.
3: Good morning.
0: Let me start from my right, Ike. Do you have light?
4: No, I don't.
0: Where do you live?
4: Hacho.
5: I don't have light.
0: You don't have light. No, no. Do you know when your lights went off?
5: I think that was around 3 thereabouts. 3

0: 3 a.m., 3:30 thereabouts. Yeah.
1: 3 a.m.
0: 3:30 thereabouts. Okay. Yeah.
1: Emmanuel.
2: Hello.
1: Do you have light?
2: The only light we have today will be the light at the end of the tunnel.
3: That's what are we will make it to the end of the tunnel.
1: Are we even guaranteed there is light at the end of our tunnel?
2: That's a good question.
1: Are we guaranteed?
0: Same
1: where do you also live?
2: I left home around 5.
1: No, I said, where do you live?
2: Oh, I live at Punkata Manso.
1: Oh, okay. So no light.
2: Like I can mention around 3 p.m.
1: Is it the same
2: 3 a.m.
1: the whole area when you were coming driving?
2: I think everywhere, because driving through, a lot of the traffic lights were not working, and that's indication as to whether there is light or not. So
1: okay. Ivy.
4: Yes, I live around Ablekuma. I think mine went off around 4:16. And I know because I got up to put off my alarm.
1: Okay.
4: I went back to attempt to sleep, and then my phone alerted me. I have theft alert on my phone, so whenever it's charging and it goes off, the power goes off, it will alert you. Then I realized that what didn't happen.
2: No, it's more of power alert.
4: Yes. And then I went on to social media and realized that almost everybody.
1: Yeah,
4: complaining. Everybody. And that's because some people like myself who do not iron the night before, you do not do weekly ironing, that would be the time for you to get up and iron.
2: Yeah.
4: You have to wash and wear this morning.
2: Those of us who don't know what to wear till the day.
1: Yes. Okay. So I think it's widespread.
4: Yeah.
1: But still no statement from any of the authorities.
4: Yes, and that's so unlike Gridco. The last time it happened, that's about a month ago on this platform.
1: Yeah, it was so quick. But how do we know it's Gridco?
4: Okay, so the last time it happened, it was a system disturbance.
1: Yeah, but this one,
4: and I can largely assume, and trust me, we will all be right if we assume that, given the widespread nature of this outage, it will definitely be a similar story. Yes.
1: Well, let's just wait and see. But throughout the show, we are trying to get authorities to help us appreciate why our lights are off. And 3 hours down the line, no official statement. I don't know which same society this will be countenanced. I don't know. But I just don't know. I just don't know. Yeah, 3 hours, nothing.
0: Just
1: the government communication minister, he hasn't said anything. Gridco, nothing. ECG, nothing. PURC, nothing. Police, like there is nothing.
0: What about? Are you surprised? Let's just wait and see.
1: Nah, what country are we building? You see, I don't know. How is this countenanced? I don't know.
0: It's unpardonable, though. You know, because for 2, 3, 4 hours, you go to most of the major, routes. Just here, even Kanda here. I mean, that's my route before I get to the office.
1: That's where the presidency is,
0: of course. Yeah. You know. There's no, I mean, the traffic lights are not working. You can just imagine the chaos, the confusion, and all that. This could even lead to some accident, on our road, So, whatever it is, there should be some statement. And there should be some police officers, because there's no lights. So, there should be some officers to make sure they direct, traffic and all that. Until then, let's just wait.
1: Yeah, but you see, just a week ago, we got a serious accident that took about 13 lives or something and eyewitnesses and media are reporting that visibility was terrible in that area. If at 3 a.m. like a lot of Ghanaians are saying on social media, and you are also saying by 4 your lights were off, imagine 3 a.m. the challenges you would have with visibility. There are people who are waking up early to go to work, not by their fault, but they are supposed to get to the city center by 7. They need to beat the traffic, they need to go, and at that time of day there is terrible visibility, security is very poor and all that. National security knows that the lights have gone off. They are not telling us that this is what is happening. We are deploying men, unlike before. Typically on a normal day we would deploy like we do, but because of this challenge where there is a huge blackout, if you are in Kumasi, if you are in Takrade central region, at this time of day we have drivers who are working, we have people who went for night shifts and are coming back, we have those who have to get market women who have to get to the market by 4 a.m. and receive goods coming from farmlands and all that. So these are extra measures we are putting in. Nobody has said anything. Like it's normal. We are moving on.
0: Yeah, it's normal. It's been normalized, you know. So,
2: but also, I'm actually surprised.
0: Exactly.
2: Communication as to why we don't have power has delayed, because we treat, especially electricity, we treat it as a recreational commodity. We think that, oh, when people want to have fun, want to watch TV, turn on their fan to feel comfortable. Yeah. We don't link it to productivity.
4: Yeah.
2: Because look, for the small, what we call the Boja cool stores in our neighborhood, it's a lot of uncertainty for them, because the more it delays, the likelihood they are going to lose their capital.
4: Yes, that's true.
2: That young content creator who wants to film today will rely on light. There are so many people who don't have the capacity to have plants. So the assumption that, oh, if the light is not on, I mean, big businesses will survive, they have plants, I think it is flawed. It is important for people to know, okay, I've taken your light, there's a challenge. Obviously, when the light goes off, it is not fun. I'm not sure they just wake up and decide that they must go.
0: There's a challenge.
2: There's a challenge. But communicate so we have timelines, so people can also prepare adequately. You mentioned people leaving their homes for work. There are so many communities that it is not safe. If you get up and the lights are off, you are better off. You are better off arriving late than getting robbed. So these are some of the things we need to address our minds, instead of looking at electricity as a recreational commodity that I'm fine.
4: Yes. Well, so relative to the dysfunctional traffic light because of the power outage, I think to me it served me better, to be honest with you. But for the fact that the traffic lights were not working, I would not have been here by this time.
1: Why do you always encourage
4: you are not getting me.
1: Just because
4: I'm relating to my lived experience this morning, that when the traffic lights are not working, traffic flows. Have you guys realized that? When the traffic lights are not working.
1: But you know that this is the second time you've done something like this. Something illegal or bad thing happen.
4: Oh no,
1: what you're just saying is like you're encouraging.
4: No, I'm not
1: mediocrity and ineffectiveness.
4: I'm telling you that.
0: Also, ceremony, one of the advantages of not.
4: There's always a silver line. You guys are not looking at a silver line. I'm a silver lining person, right? Wow. I'm a silver lining person. That's one. Two, Ginkgo, you see, you are a comms person.
1: Yeah.
4: Trust me, if you are at Ginkgo, you want to find out exactly what is wrong. Yeah.
1: Because citizens are becoming
4: Isaac is
1: very
4: waiting to
1: much
4: put you
1: aware
4: on air to be interviewed
1: before
4: you issue a statement. So I can understand. And especially given the fact that within 1 month, this is the second time this is happening, you should have some additional information than what you put out there last time. So I honestly understand the delay from the service provided. But I think those we cannot pardon will be the ministry. The last time the ministry waited, after Ginkgo had taken the flag and explained things, then they issued a statement giving us some assurance. This one, the back directly will stop with the Ministry for Energy and Green Transition. Any letter that we buy, we are giving them one Ghana cedis of our money. They have money than any other ministry had in the past. Because you know how many letters make 1 gallon? And imagine how much money you are giving them. So for this ministry, no excuses.
1: Yeah, but why are you assuming it's not a technical issue, but it has to do with fuel?
4: But that is what the one Ghana is for. It's money. The one Ghana is money to be used in solving our problem.
1: So Michael Kojo Jamba is from Adosu, in Okuiapem. He says he has no light.
4: We know that.
1: So you can also send it to us, 0552-88-0216.
4: Yeah, abnormal is you having light. So if you have light, tell us. For those who don't have light, we know you don't have light. But if you have light, tell us that way.
0: Austin, I think so. I agree with you. It would be okay for you to conduct a very quick, should I say, survey to know those who have light. Maybe they should just phone in and tell us.
1: Yeah. Those who have light, you can call us as well. 0552-880-216. If you are listening to Morning Star, do you even have light to listen to us? You can call us. You can call us whilst we still discuss the issues on 0552-880-216. Call us. Tell us where you live and let us know if you have light in your area, because there seems to be like a mid-nationwide blackout. We don't know if it's nationwide, but
4: I was saying that
1: you see
4: we pay money.
1: Hold on, we don't what. Okay, let me pick my first call.
4: Good
1: morning.
5: Hello, good morning.
1: Your name and where you're calling from, sir?
5: I'm a patrolman in Kachi.
1: No problem. But you're from, say, who's referring?
5: Your friend, and I'll make a session soon.
1: But you're all light and I'll pay.
5: I'm going to be around 3 something. Up to now, I'm sorry. You're not coming here.
1: Okay, na information center BNU awo baby awo no so makan de aban si de ntia adum.
5: BBA ni ye area hi. Just information BNU ko.
1: Okay. So
5: why na kan na off just like that.
1: Keep listening to Morning Star. We are trying to raise authorities to give us briefing on that. You are sure to get that information here. I've reached out to the ministry. We'll be speaking to them. Let's pick another call. 0552880216. Morning Star. We are just asking a simple question. Where do you live? Do you have light? Good morning.
6: Yeah, good morning. I'm Daniel calling from Santo.
1: Okay, Daniel, do you have lights in your area?
6: Yeah, the light went off around 3, but it came back at 5.
1: Oh, okay. So yours are back at Santo?
6: Yeah, Santo.
1: Looking at surrounding areas, do they also have their lights back?
6: Yeah.
1: Oh, okay. Thank you so much, Daniel. 0552-880216. 0552-880216. Do I have a caller? Okay. So you can join us. Call 0. Okay. Good morning. Hello, good morning. Hello?
7: Yeah, good morning.
1: Your name and where you're calling from, sir?
7: I'm Sly from Volta region.
1: Okay, Sly, which part of the Volta region do you find yourself?
7: The Goma area.
1: Do you have light?
7: No, sir.
1: What time do you think it went off?
7: 3 a.m.
1: What about the surrounding communities around there?
7: We are not having light.
1: Okay, still keep listening to Morning Star. We are trying to raise authorities for them to tell us what actually is happening and when our lives would be back. Thank you. 0552-880216. Morning Star. This morning, a lot of Ghanaians across the length and breadth of Ghana say their lights are off. Myself, my lights are off. Isaac's lights is off in his area. Emmanuel is off. ID is off. We don't know who has light. Only one person has told us he has light. But tell us. 0552-880216. Good morning.
8: Yeah, good morning. I'm Kobe calling from Teshimaga.
1: Okay, Kobe, tell us. Do you have light or not?
8: Yeah, the lights went off earlier this morning around 4:30 thereabouts. Listen to the BBC screen. But it came around 6:30 thereabouts. Yeah, that's when I just put on the radio and started listening to you guys.
1: So tell me, in surrounding areas in your community,
8: yeah, it's all off.
1: So it's just your area,
8: station, just around my a few meters around my place. Anytime there's light off, they put on their generator and it's very loud. So you can hear it a meter from here. So
1: okay,
8: I started hearing the sounds from the generator. That's when I knew that.
1: I think you and people in your area are some of the lucky ones, but keep listening. We are trying to raise authority.
8: It's sad why this country, it's like we have been conditioned to accept mediocrity. Seriously.
1: Exactly.
8: It's serious. If you see the amount of billions of dollars that have been sunk into the energy sector and you are still experiencing this, it's sad. It's sad. I remember when a few weeks back when we had the heavy rains, we all saw the amount of money that have been sunk into our drainage system and all that through the World Bank funding and all that, and nothing has been done. It's like this country, we keep on retrogressing as a country, and it's like it doesn't worry anybody. No one is bothered. It's sad. Let me leave it here. Thank you very much.
1: Thank you, sir. You can also call us on 0552-880216. And like we've just heard, some areas are coming back on. But there are a lot of areas in Accra, Volta region, Ashanti region, Bono, Ahafo, Eastin. We even got someone from Eastin where their lights are still not back. There seems to be a general blackout around 3 a.m. this dawn. And no official statement from authorities on why our lights are out. So we are trying to raise, my producers are trying to raise state officials to tell us why our lights are off. Because GRIDCO has not released a statement, ECG, no statement, PURC, no statement, security agencies, no statement. Now, the people we voted for, we are asking them why our lights are off and nothing has been told citizens. You can join us 0552, call us on 0552 880216. Just a simple question we are asking from you, of you: do you have lights in your area, and what would you want to tell leadership on why there's been a total blackout twice? It's happened in the past month. 0552 880216. All right, it seems some are coming back. Some people are, yeah, their lights are coming.
0: That's good
1: news. Or you need to call home to also ask.
0: Oh, no.
1: No, I, are you sure?
0: I'm sure by now there's no one in the house. So,
1: oh, okay.
0: My house is a challenge. We are all ghosts living in that house. So.
1: Okay. So,
0: but I think it's, if for some areas they they're having their light back, then it's good news. But quite unfortunate that we haven't still heard from. We've been trying to speak to even GRIDCO, you know, Jifa Bampo. I know the line has been very busy. And even the manager for ECG, Aiku, you know, Dr. Aiku, we've been trying to get through to them to know exactly why our lights are off, you know.
1: Okay.
0: But I think that, you know, Kobe was saying something very important. We have normalized a lot of things, and this is one of them. When I was speaking, you opposed
1: the
0: kind of things you were saying.
1: Like that mind.
0: See, it is just because, well, I wouldn't say we've normalized. It's like, Charlie, we are tired, because it will be the same story.
1: Yeah, but we need to still hold pushing, leadership accountable.
0: You keep pushing.
1: But holding leadership accountable is key in this thing we do.
0: Very, very important.
1: We cannot throw our hands up in despair.
0: Not at all. You can't do that. But especially when, you know, for some reason, they don't even care. No matter the number of times you mention their names, no matter the number of times you want to even deal with them, you know, constructively, they don't even care. Because, as for Ghanaians, we have very short memory. After even 2 days or 1 week or one month, we even forget about what is happening now. You get it? And they've taken us for a ride for a very long time. So I'm just hoping that it is never late for them to even still issue out a statement. It is never late.
1: Yeah.
0: Possibly they are waiting to resolve it because they think that it is really not a big deal. And so they could use maybe an hour or two to resolve the issue so that they don't bring out any statement to compound the whole issue. I'm sure that's just what I'm thinking about, you know. But whatever it is, even if the light goes off for 1 hour, it is your right to put out a statement. Let us know why.
1: Yeah.
0: You know, and tell us possibly the consequences, why, you know, we are even in darkness, and how many hours will be going off, so that people can plan and plan their day very well, you know. So it's unfortunate we've not normalized it, but some people are just tired.
1: So Sandy is listening to us, and Sandy at Kolebu says even in Kolebu there is no light, the departments are running on generators.
0: Okay.
1: Good morning, this is from Sandy in Kolebu. You can also send us a message on WhatsApp 0552 880216. If you can't call, you can send a message on that number, tell us. Because if Kolebu, the premier hospital in this country, city and region, do not have lights, and some departments are operating on gensets, then there are issues. People, do you think that we should be having such state institutions at the government accountability series? Because what is happening?
9: Wow. I agree. And just the last statement, message that you read
1: from Sandy,
9: it speaks about the fact that they have to rely on genset. It is the more reason that we need communication. Because you see, if you're running on genset, you need timelines. You need to procure diesel. So at least you should know how long it's going to run for. So if there is a bit of communication, then these critical institutions can also prepare adequately.
1: Yeah.
9: So as for the information, it is very, very, very, very important. Now, in the past, when we're on postpaid meters, I get angry when the light goes off. But now, I get more angry because it is prepaid. What it means is that I have bought it already. I have bought power. So, for example, if you wake up today, 2 a.m., that, oh, my light will go off, so I'm buying 200 CDs, and in the next 5 minutes, in the next 30 minutes, it goes off. It is very painful. It's very painful because maybe if you knew the light would have gone, you could have used the money for something else, and wait, when the light comes back, then you buy. Is the more reason that we expect prompt communications from them. And you mentioned whether it's about time some of these institutions appear before Public Accounts Committee and all the available institutions so they tell them. I think that we've gone past that. I think that it's one of the things that should have happened, but better late than never. I hope that in coming days we hear from, because you see, I prefer hearing from the ECG MD, the Gridco MD, than somebody from the ministry. Yeah. Because I think that they are, you get it, they are closer to the issues, they are technocrats, they will communicate without the political spin, because politicians are allowed to sometimes do the score spin, political points. But I expect technocrats to go beyond that and tell us or paint a clearer picture. So I think that it's one of the things that citizens we need. And I've been mentioned, every liter of fuel we buy, so if you are buying 1 gallon, I think 4.5 liters makes a gallon. So if 1 gallon, it means you are spending 4 CD 50 pesos. You are giving it to the energy ministry to help with all the legacy. It's one of the ministry, I mean one of the sector that since I was a child we've been paying toll recovery levy. And that's how come when we are being taxed to in order to cure legacy debt, I'm always skeptical because we've been paying these debts from time immemorial. But I agree, a lot has been given to that ministry. Recently I read a report where some technocrats from the IMF were even encouraging that we should revise tariffs again. Last 2 months or so, electricity was revised. It means we are paying more. You cannot make the case that we should keep paying more when these services are not, you get it,
10: they are poor,
9: they are unreliable, the power distributor can just take the power and you cannot say anything. Even it moves beyond power. You monitor social media commentary a lot. There's a particular MNO. All the time, their customers are complaining about their data services. Do you see them responding? So it is that mindset that, oh, ask for Ghanaians, leave them, they will talk, they will forget.
1: Okay. I'll be right back. In 2 minutes, we try to reach out to those in authority to tell us. And also, there's a lot to discuss on the news review.
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1: Welcome back to Morning Star. It's 9 minutes past 7 a.m. and we are still doing the news review. My name is Austin Wood. I'm here with Isaac, Emmanuel, and IB. Gridco has released a statement.
9: Yeah.
1: Okay. So, Gridco, what are they saying, Ima?
9: I think
0: Okay, so quickly, let's see what Gridco is saying.
1: Yeah.
0: I'm trying to open my... Okay, so
1: I think it's from the corporate communications.
0: Exactly.
1: And it's today.
0: Yes.
1: For immediate release, Tema, 20th August 2026.
0: Right.
1: Systems disturbance and power restoration
0: update.
1: Yeah. The Ghana Grid Company Limited, Gridco, wishes to inform the general public that at approximately 4:30 a.m. today, Thursday, 20th August 2026, the national power system experienced a major fault on the Akosombo Volta transmission line. Yeah. The fault resulted in the automatic tripping of the Akosombo generating units and some thermal generation plants as part of the system's protection mechanisms to safeguard the integrity and stability of the national interconnected transmission system. This consequently resulted in the loss of power supply to some parts of the country. Immediately following the incident, Gridco engineers, working in close coordination with other power sector agencies, took steps to isolate the affected transmission line and commenced the safe and systematic restoration of the power system. Power supply has already been restored to some affected areas, and restoration efforts are progressing steadily to ensure that supply is restored to all remaining affected customers as quickly and as safely as possible. Gridco regrets the inconvenience caused by this temporary outage and assures the general public that all relevant technical teams have been fully mobilized and are working with urgency to achieve complete restoration of the power system. Gridco will continue to provide updates as further information becomes available and appreciates the patience, understanding, and cooperation of the public as restoration efforts continue. This was issued by the corporate communications section of Gridco. Yeah, what we asked for is out now.
0: Yes, yes. We're trying to probe further, but according to the department, I'm talking about Jifa Bampo and her people, there isn't clearance yet for them to engage the media. But at least we can make do with this statement for now.
1: Okay.
0: We can make do. But possibly, let's see if we can also speak to some security, energy expert on that. So we are working on the line to have that further conversation. But with this, you know, the same English they write.
1: but you see, these are technical people and experts, so let's wait, because they can be force majeure as well. That is why I would not want to blame them, because they can be force majeure as well. Okay, the front pages of the newspapers, the one that is dominating is yesterday's government accountability series, where the CEO for the Ghana Gold Board, Mr. Sammy Jemfi, took his turn and responded to the minority press conference, which was addressed by the minority leader. Let me start with you, Ima. You watched, you listened. The minority have also released a statement after Sammy Jemfi's turn at the government accountability series. I don't know. Let me read the minority's statement so that it will bring clarity and put things in proper perspective. Then we have the discussion. And it's from the Minority Caucus, Parliament of Ghana, Parliament House, Accra, Ghana. Response to the statement by the Chief Executive of the Ghana Gold Board, Wednesday, 19th August, 2026. I read, on Tuesday, 18th August, 2026, the minority in Parliament addressed a press conference on the financial and operational performance of the Ghana Gold Board and on reported losses under the domestic gold purchase program. Today, Wednesday, 19th August 2026, government, acting through the Gold Board, responded at the Government Accountability Series. The minority has considered the full text of the response and states as follows. The Gold Board statement this morning confirms more than it rebuts. First, the loss is admitted. The chief executive does not dispute the IMF's finding that there is a loss of $1.7 billion or 22 billion Ghana cedis under the domestic gold purchase program in 2025. He disputes only who should be blamed. This is public money, whichever state balance sheet it sits on. Second, the fee arithmetic is now on the record. The chief executive tells us the Gold Board accounted for about $133 billion in advances in 2025 and that it was paid an assay fee of 0.258% and a service fee of 0.5%. On those figures, the Gold Board earned in the region of 1 billion Ghana cedis in fees from this program. He also tells us the Gold Board posted an operational surplus, of 907 million Ghana cedis. The plain implication of his own numbers is that the operational surplus he is celebrating is smaller than the fee income he collected from a program that lost the state 22 billion Ghana cedis. Strip out the agency fees and there is no operational surplus to speak of. That is the point he did not address, and it is the point he must now address. Third, he cannot claim the upside and disown the downside. The same statement credits the scaling up of the DGPP with the 41% CD appreciation, the rise in reserves from $8.9 billion to $13 billion, and the fall in inflation, and the Gold Board has been foremost in taking public credit for those outcomes. An institution that claims authorship of the benefits cannot describe itself as a passive agent when the costs are counted. Fourth, the funding position keeps shifting. By the chief executive's own account, responsibility for GANARAP implementation cost moved from the Bank of Ghana to the Ministry of Finance in July 2026. And from August 2026, the Gold Board is seeking to raise funds independently. Three funding arrangements in 6 months is not a settled model. We view this with curious eyes. The 22 billion Ghana cedi losses, as reported by the IMF sixth country report, numbered 26/213, issued in August 2026, amount to a financial loss to the Republic. It must be accounted for. Finally, a word on tone. The chief executive's reference to a brothel does not belong in a statement issued by a public officer accounting for public funds. Ghanaians asked for figures. They were given insults. The figures are still outstanding. Signed, Osahin Alexander Kwamina Afenyo Markin, without an S, Esquire, Minority Leader.
9: People, Austin, honestly, I think that the minority has every right to raise questions as to the operations of Gold Board, how money is used at Gold Board, yep, the profits and losses and everything. But then again, I'm not so enthused, and this one, both sides, I'm not so enthused about the personalization. Gold Board as an entity, people seem to forget that it has a board. Sami Genfi is the CEO. Sami Genfi, and this is not me defending Sami Genfi. Sami Genfi doesn't take every decision at Gold Board. the good word in itself has its own structures. The things the minority has raised, like I mentioned, they are germane, but I'm not happy with the tone from both sides. For example, if the minority leader at a press conference makes the case that the bail condition in future for Sami Jenfield will be blah blah blah blah blah blah blah blah blah blah, the person is a human being and may also respond. I'm also not happy about the comparison of Afenyo Makin to the Hackman, also Ajiman and co. I think that when issues come to the public domain and we delve into these things, these tangentials, it muddies the water. I mean, people are concerned as to, did we lose 1.9 billion? Was it for a good cause? Could the loss have been averted? I think that these are the things that, as a member of public, I'm interested in. I'm not interested as to if Afenyo Makin is doing his job as a minority well or not. We'll come to that when we are having a whole political conversation. So I think that we've muddied the water enough. Let's come back to the main issues. What are the losses? What are the auditors saying? Could it be averted and the rest? Look, practically, for me, I think that Gold Board is doing something right. Gold Board is not 100% okay. I mean, for every institution, look at Cocoa Board. Cocoa Board was founded in 1947. This is Cocoa Board. Today, if you go through the papers, you see issues with Cocoa Board and how Cocoa Board is being managed. This is an institution that has grown. I mean, 1947. You cannot compare it to Gold Board, which was set up just last year. And so I get it. Institutions will grow. They'll make certain mistakes, and they'll grow by looking at the mistakes and doing things right. But the way we are going at it, it's as if it is about the existence of Gold Board itself. Whether, because look, we've always said that when it comes to gold, which we have in abundance, the local participation is negligible. But for the menace of Galamsey, the local participation, you get it. So if there is an entity ensuring that gold that we mine here, they buy, so that at least, and all these things also helps with your forex and all those other auxiliary important things. So I think that we should tone down, everybody, two sides, Gold Board, please, when the media calls on you, when you're addressing us, by way of government accountability series, Mr. Sami Jenfield, stick to the topic. Don't focus so much on the tangentials. I know your name is always mentioned. I know there are threats about when power changes hands, your bail conditions, you may require Jesus Christ and the rest to assure it is. We know that. But I think that we should keep our eye on the ball. And also for the minority, look, when it comes to public advocacy, portion is very important. You can have a good case. In fact, all the figures may support you. But if you don't take care and you create the impression as if it's a personal vendetta, you may not carry the public along. So I think that this is my take on it.
16: Hi.
9: Hi.
16: Austin, thank you very much. Yesterday we had an extensive conversation on this. We spoke to different people, you know, one from the minority. We spoke to an expert, and then we spoke to Gold Board, you know, and the person of Prince Minka. Now, I was expecting, first of all, I want to deal with Ghanaians. We are not serious as a people in this country. We are not serious. Go on social media and see the way they are happy about the tantrums and the insult, quote unquote, coming from Sami Jenfield to Afenyo Makin. They are happy about it.
9: Were there insults?
16: That's what I said, quote.
9: Can you give an example of something like that?
16: Oh,
9: that happened?
16: You know, yeah. I mean, there's even a sound where he spoke about
9: Wasn't when you referred to him as that man?
16: That man, and then also even comparing, like, because said comparing him to other minority leaders in the past and all that. Okay. Everybody and their style. Forget about all those things. Whether Hackman or J.H. Mensah, whatever it is. They have their own leadership style. Forget about it. The main issue has to do with the figures involved. Has Gold Board made losses? I was expecting, because according to even the communications director for, I mean, I'm talking about the spokesperson for the government, Felix, he mentioned that usually for forum like this, it takes 1 hour. But because this is a very serious issue, we'll do more than 1 hour. That's why even news, we have to sell our news time to them. Not even sell, we gave it to them for free. They finish around I think 12:55 or close to 1 p.m. In fact, you were there. Close to 1 p.m., you were there. But on a normal day, it would have been just 1 hour. And then every media house would do their news. But we give them airtime, hoping that they were going to give us, you know, a breakdown. Of course, he did that. But on the side, he was actually trying to muddy the whole thing by throwing some shade here and there. Look, and on social media, people are happy about those shades. Instead of looking at the main issue. And that's why I'm disappointed in Ghanaians. Main issue. It could be from the NDC. It could be from maybe some floating members. Or it could be from some people who are just happy about the fact that Sammy Jemfi is throwing shade. Look, Sammy Jemfi should know that he's an executive. In fact, he's a CEO of Goodbody. He's not a communication director. He didn't speak as a communication director for the NDC yesterday, as he's been known for. He spoke as the CEO. Charlie, it should come with some professionalism, some decorum, you know. It should come with some personality, let me put it that way. So that you forget about all those shades. Forget about the fact that people are saying that, in fact, Afenya himself is saying that when they come into power, they are going to jail you and all. Forget about those things. Look, Ghanaians are very discerning. Those who are very discerning are discerning. They're reading between the lines and know that the presentation you've made, devoid of all those shades, will be something that they want to accept or otherwise. But if you do a fine presentation and then you add those shades and then you muddy the waters.
1: To be fair to the CEO of Goodbody, was it not a journalist or media personality asking him a direct question on that solicited his answer?
16: Oh, but come on, if someone asks you a question, but it depends on you, it is solely dependent on you. And
1: no, even answer. No, I'm saying on the bill thing the minority leader raised, right? Was it not a specific question by a media practitioner that the minority leader says that when they win power, you would have an onerous bill application? Was it not what he was responding to say he's not committed any crime, and that if the minority leader believes his bail will be onerous, it's in the minority leader's head?
16: You see, I think that's wasn't too. I didn't expect that kind of response, honestly. That question would come from.
1: He should not have responded to that question.
16: Either yes or no. He could have responded, but in a very, I wouldn't say mature, but in a very better way. Let me put it that way. I wouldn't say mature, but once I say mature, sometimes it's quite insulting, you know, but a better way. Let us know exactly what you've done. You know, for journalists, sometimes they go there asking very unnecessary questions. But you are even there to look at the figures involved. It's not about, anyway.
1: No, there is no unnecessary question. No, don't do that. You are also a media practitioner.
16: No, I'm saying some. Oh, but school, oh, Austin.
1: No, I'm saying.
16: But sometimes some journalists ask very unnecessary questions.
1: No. You see.
16: Which has nothing to do with the presentation of the day or something.
1: No, but let's stick to specifics. The journalist or media practitioner's question was based on the minority leader's statement. No, I'm saying at the press conference. The journalists, you see, every media practitioner have their target audience. Exactly.
16: I'm saying that.
1: So you don't attack them for asking a question.
16: I'm not really attacking. I'm saying that sometimes you have some of these questions from journalists. But it will depend on you as to how to respond, because they don't care the kind of question. They, like you said, they have their own target audience. They have something to achieve with those questions they want to ask. But it is solely dependent on you as to how to respond to those questions. Because I realized that it gave him the opportunity to also throw shade.
1: Okay.
16: It gave him that opportunity. And obviously, if those questions hadn't come, maybe he wouldn't have even gone on that tangent. But I'm saying that...
1: On the matter of a brothel, aren't we... getting a mountain out of a molehill when it is an English expression?
16: See, however you take it.
1: How are we shocked by somebody using that English expression when we use it every day to say that? It's like saying, so if I say Isaac today is trying to be holier than the Pope, like, is it an attack on you when holier than the Pope? It's an English expression. I don't get it.
16: Contest matters.
2: Because once.
1: Okay, so the contest for it is even proper. He says that the NPP who were in government and through the same program lost $400 million attacking us, we will not take moral lessons from a brothel. Okay. That is an English expression to say, if you have done worse, we will not take lessons from you. We will go back. I'm just saying.
9: No, I get your point. But you see, if you are in position of authority, you head a state organization.
1: Yeah.
9: Sometimes, the see pressure. It as you addressing the general populace and not just your political friends or opponents. You get it? Because the allegations they've thrown, you've responded to it. But see it as you allaying the fears of the ordinary Ghanaian who may think that we are squandering money as gold. Board. Look at it that way and communicate in that regard. Because you see, if you want to focus on the opposition, you end up churning out a communication that only fits your opponent.
1: Okay. Like now, you said you want to look at the main issues.
16: So I'm saying that, look, Ghanaians, especially for those who are so excited about the shades that came from Sabi Jenfi, they're not serious people.
1: That is their opinion.
16: But
1: you're saying they are not serious for having that opinion.
16: Yes, they can also say, I am not also serious for saying what I'm saying.
1: Okay,
16: no, that's my opinion.
1: Okay,
16: I know some people are even insulting me now. That's my opinion. I'm saying they are not serious because they are not looking at the main issue at hand. They are rather looking at the shit, and look, it has taken the proper meat out of the whole conversation. Rather, people are having fun. And that is what is trending now. Not all the things Sami Jenfi came to say yesterday. It's about the shades. And go and look at even the Ashanti regional minister. He posted, and then, of course, we all know he's, when it comes to sarcasm, he's the chief. You know, I'm talking about Amoako Hene. He posted it, and of course, gave it some very funny caption. People are under that post, they are having fun. That particular video has been trending since yesterday, where he threw those shades to Afenyo Makin. And we are leaving the main issue. Understand, when it comes to politics, people want to, you know, sometimes out of the main context, they want to just have fun and do all the things they have to do. But I'm saying that yesterday was a fine opportunity for Sami Jenfi to really address us. Look, have we made losses? Yes or no? And the minorities, you know, statement still is reiterating that question. Have we made losses? That's the question you should be answering. Yes or no? Is it not yes?
1: Easy.
16: Have we made losses?
1: No. When you listened, what did you hear?
16: No, I'm saying that, have we made losses? Because he tried to explain everything.
1: And what did you hear? Have we made losses?
16: Obviously, but you know, he admitted that we've made losses. You know, Sami Jenfi actually admitted yesterday when I was listening. He said, yes, we have made losses, but he tried to attribute it to some other factors and all that, and not what the position of the minority is. And like we mentioned yesterday, we tried to break everything down yesterday.
1: So you see, I think that in this country, right, we fight and debate over certain things which we shouldn't. You see, the minority, right, if you check the statement they have released, who in this country has said Ghana did not make losses from the domestic gold program? Who mm-hmm. has said that? They need to exhibit candor. But you see, because they are minority, right, we find it difficult that we can't hold them accountable. That is the problem I have. The minority is not exhibiting candor. We are comfortable attacking those in leadership positions because you are in government, you are the ones we voted for. For the minority,
16: it should be on you.
1: I understand. But when somebody is in minority and not exhibiting candor, if we don't call them out, we will not progress as a country. Who in this country is there a debate over? You see, now, I think that they are engaged in sophistry because nobody in this country has said that the domestic gold purchase program 2025 did not make a loss.
16: Yeah.
1: Nobody has said that. It is the minority that says that loss should be tagged to the Ghana Gold Board and not the Bank of Ghana. That is the discussion we are having.
16: Of course.
1: And I am saying that now the minority wants to change their position, that the Gold Board CEO previously did not accept that there was a loss. Is not what the discussion we have been having in this country. Let us exhibit candor. Now, the $400 million loss of the same domestic gold purchase program in 2024, who was it attributed to? Who did the minority attribute it to? Did they say PMMC?
16: Of course, they say gold board.
1: No, no, gold board was not set up. And I'm saying that time, in 2024.
16: They didn't even say that, actually.
1: Because the then Bank of Ghana never released any statement when they do their financials on how many losses we've made, how much, from domestic gold purchase program. It had to take the current governor in reporting in 2025 on 2024 figures. And I am saying that, did you ever, after it was released in, I think, March 2025, say that $400 million loss of domestic gold purchase program is attributed to PMMC? Yes. Did we ever say that? We said Bank of Ghana.
16: Of course.
1: We always said it was
16: Bank of Ghana.
1: Why is it that this time it is gold board? Why? Why?
16: So you see, yes, like you said, the minority should also be held accountable. We need to also query them, you know, on some.
1: Now, let's move to the second point. Mm-hmm. Now, we have dealt with the first issue they raised, that now the losses have been accepted since 2025. The losses were accepted, I guess, 2025, when it was $240 million. Mm-hmm. It is who the losses is on their books, or who caused it. That is what we were debating. Mm-hmm. The minority believes that it should be gold board. Gold board says it is not us.
16: Exactly.
1: So we did not. The minority's first statement is trying to shift their initial position that somebody did not accept losses. Now, check their second position. It says that the fee arithmetic is now on record. What? You see, it has always been on record. It has always been on record. Why? Because when the Bank of Ghana decided to do the domestic gold purchase program, those fees, it is the Parliament of Ghana, under the fees and charges, that accepted that 0.2 something something for assaying for 0.50. So what is record? Isn't it what is in Parliament is not on record? Now I'm asking, the minority statement is saying that the gold board surplus of 907 million, listen to this carefully, is something they would not have gotten if Bank of Ghana had not paid them the assay and charges. What does that mean? That, and they are saying that it was 1 billion and the surplus is not. Are they saying that the fees that was paid for to gold board, they will not do any work with it, so the money should still remain 1 billion? You know what I'm saying is right.
16: Sure.
1: They will buy things to use to do the assay.
16: Of course,
1: those things, will it be free? I don't get that part of the statement. They are saying that Bank of Ghana paid you, gold board, 1 billion. That 1 billion, if you did not touch it, why did your surplus reduce to 907? What does that mean? The assaying is a job that Bank of Ghana has given

0: which is a private company, should be paid. So I'm asking, what is the issue with that part? What is it? Like, they should not be paid. I don't know why we debate over some of these things, because then it becomes, it is MPP against NDC minority.
1: And that shouldn't, you see, that shouldn't be the case, exactly.
0: Because when I look at some of the things, I'm asking myself, where could we have done better? Again, we talked about the sale of the gold. Who was selling the gold? Bank of Ghana. Yeah. So if I go and buy gold for you, and you go and sign a contract with your off-takers to give them a discount, that discount contributes to your losses. Why should the person who you gave money to go and buy the gold for you be blamed for the losses associated with the off-taker agreements you had with people? You know, all this is happening. Me, I've sat down, and I think that because Gold Board and members of the NDC are saying that the economy and the things doing well is because of the Gold Board and the what they have
1: of
0: done. Gold
1: Board, of course.
0: It is what the minority also wants to tag them and say, then all the losses should be associated with you.
1: And that has been the position
0: but
1: of the minority.
0: The World IMF document says that of the losses, 50% of that is because we buy the gold from the dealers at Forex Bureau rate.
1: I mean, we had this conversation yesterday.
0: You know? We go and sell, and when we are bringing the money, we record it at Bank of Ghana. But Bank of Ghana cannot say, my rate is 11.
1: No,
0: it can be higher than 13. Yeah. No, it cannot. Yeah. You are the ones who are telling us that. That thing, right? It is a contract the Bank of Ghana signed with their two, agents, Red Sapphire and Gold Board, or PMMC before. Go and buy the gold at this rate. If we think that it is wrong, and now we want to go how Gold Board is going, saying that we will buy it at Bank of Ghana rate, that is our decision we should take. But when the contract was signed in 2023, why didn't people raise those issues? So if we had said, and then Gold Board and the majority and NDC people, if you are not in charge and it is Bank of Ghana, let us say that the city doing well, bringing inflation down, improving the reserves, is due to Bank of Ghana, not Gold Board. Then the 22 billion loss is also Bank of Ghana, because the program in 2025 to 2021 was Bank of Ghana program. I think that once that distinction is made clear, we will stop all this thing we have done for the past 1 month. I'm shocked.
1: You see, beyond what we are talking about, you know, Sami Jemfi has been, a thorn in the flesh, you know, for the MPP for a very long time. There are some things we can say. They are also doing everything possible to pin him down, because Charlie is really worried MPP.
0: So you think he's the person there that is...
1: I'm being honest. Look, it's the personality of Sami Jemfi. We can't run away from it. It's the personality of Sami Jemfi. And he knows it, you know. Someone even asked a question about, you know, the politics to it.
0: Yeah.
1: I think he answered that, he's ever ready, and he's very expectant of all the things happening. He knows it. He knows better. You know, for Sami Jemfi, who has been, who has been a target for the MPP.
0: Well, how do you mean a target? Why is he a target? Why?
1: Austin. Who has been a target? Who has been a political target?
0: For why?
1: For the minority to even say that we are waiting, when we're coming to power, you are doomed. I'm saying that for him to be a target for the MPP and making gains already, succeeding, you're not happy about it. Obviously, you will not be happy about it. And don't forget that Gold Board has not been in existence for a very long time. It was Sami Jemfi is the first CEO to manage Gold Board. So if Gold Board is recording successes, you think that some people be happy about it? I'm saying there are some conversations we can have on radio, but I think they'll be happy about it, looking at especially the personality of Sami Jemfi and what he has done to the MPP. And he knows it. Look, it's the reason why when he was doing a presentation, I'm sure he forgot of himself and started throwing some shit. But he knows it, that Charlie, I said, no,

0: anything possible to pin me down. And look, that's the crux of the conversation. Yeah? And that's why we are having this. You think that all the things we are discussing and the breakdown you've done and all of you think the minority is not aware? You think they are naive? What are you talking about? I'm thinking that ignorant.
1: If the gold board CEO was Mr. Kwabena Mensah of Akumadai, we would not have spent 2 months on this.
0: No,
2: but that's why I stated that the impression is created as if it is a major, if you take some decision as gold board. The impression is created as if gold board doesn't even have a board that also oversees the activities of the CEO and the, you get it? That impression has been created. But the point you mentioned, look, the truth is that in a part of the world, politicians are not only entitled, they feel they are entitled to both their own opinion and facts.
1: Yeah.
2: You're entitled to your opinion. Nobody can begrudge you, but nobody's entitled to their own facts. But conveniently, politicians blur the line. So they will keep hammering on what they think is a fact. But facts should be facts.
1: We call it the illusory truth effect. Continue to hammer. But let me lastly on this.
0: Yes.
1: For me, my view would come after you are done. But they say there should be a parliamentary probe. Mm. And with that, it shouldn't be the current public accounts committee or a standing committee of parliament like economic committee. But there should be an ad hoc committee.
2: You saw the way I said, look.
1: Yeah, so that we investigate it. You don't want us to investigate it.
2: I don't want you to learn. Anytime I hear about parliamentary committee proving things, I get upset.
1: Yeah, but
2: because the charade needs to end at a point. Why? When the military flew their helicopter, I see there was some insurgency in Ashaiman, brutalized people. We were told that Parliament is investigating. Have you seen copy of that report?
0: Maybe this is a special case.
2: I'm coming. The banking sector cleanup. I'll come to the IGP one too. The banking sector cleanup. Did you see any? So all the time we say, "Oh, Parliament is investigating." Then we close shop and go and sleep. I don't have confidence in Parliament investigating any matter, including a husband and wife matter. I don't.
0: Nice based, for people. I'll quote you.
2: We haven't moved. We haven't opened Google. We gave you 3 examples. If you decide to open Google, the number of examples will be
0: more, obviously.
2: About Parliament deciding to prove something and going back. Look,
0: no, let's get serious.
2: At best, when the books of gold board is audited by the Auditor General, I'm sure there will be a time where
1: 2025 is done. 2025 is done. It would go to
2: public accounts.
1: Yeah, but you see, the losses will not show there because the losses are on the books of the Bank of Ghana. Or maybe we should wait when Bank of Ghana goes.
0: Maybe
1: I don't know. Why do we need? You see,
0: why do we have to wait for a committee probe?
1: What are we going to probe?
0: No.
1: Because we know that DGGP, Domestic Gold Purchase Program, Bank of Ghana did a press conference in 2021. This is how they were going to do it. We know that Parliament passed the Fees and Charges Act, and Parliament said, Bank of Ghana, pay your agents this amount. Assay fees should be this amount. Again, we know that we were buying the thing at spot price. We were also buying at Forex Bureau price. The money comes, we go. So what are we, all these documents, parliamentarians have it. What are we going to investigate? Because you know the money for the tier 1, tier 2, 0.6, it is part of the Gold Board Act that was passed. Gold Board Act in there says that the aggregator, Bower Rock, should pay the tier 1 and 0.6. So are we going to investigate if genuinely they paid that money or what? But I don't. What are we going to, the parliament going to investigate? Maybe you can help us.
0: No, it will not even happen.
2: Calls for parliamentary probe is also their democratic right.
1: Yeah.
2: Whether that call will be adhered to, it's also whoever takes that decision is democratic right.
1: So
2: for me, I honestly don't think that we'll get anything useful if we set up a committee of parliament to investigate it. I don't think
1: so. We should just let the losses go. They say it's still losses on no matter where it finds itself.
2: Why don't you place the losses?
1: No. Why? But if it's still on Bank of Ghana, still it is our loss. 22 billion is not small money.
2: Auditing will be done. If in the broader sense, we find that
1: some. No, no, it's in the audited accounts of Bank of Ghana. It's already there. It's
2: been done. Subsequently, Gold Board accounts will always be audited.
1: Yeah.
2: If there is. There is clear evidence of foul play. There is clear evidence of causing financial loss to the state and the rest. We don't need to reinvent any wheel. The laws are there to deal. So I think that sometimes things that are black and white, we cannot waste time.
1: But I think the financial laws that is in the minority statement has to do with why would Bank of Ghana take a decision to buy the gold at Forex Bureau rate
2: and sell that?
1: Why would Bank of Ghana tell their agents to buy at Forex Bureau rate? Maybe it's our money. Why did you do that? Yeah, but when that happens, I mean, we have to go back to 2021 come, because that is how they've been buying it.
0: Yeah.
1: And let us invest.
2: That's what I mentioned. So anytime Bank of Ghana, I mean the governor or whoever is in charge, appears before Public Accounts Committee, these are questions that
1: So you don't think there should be any ad hoc committee? I think there should be an ad hoc committee. Beam it on TV. Let everybody see who has taken our money.
2: Because I'm sure Osei Mensah Bonsu is a good friend, the former. Ask him that when the committee was supposed to prove the banking sector cleanup. Ask him how many times did they sit. Just ask him that question for me.
1: Okay. Any other issue you want us to
2: look at this one? Oh, quick one, but your time is fast.
1: We can spend about Chronicle Capture.
2: Yesterday, I understand our brothers and sisters who are graduates living with disability and background a protest. One thing that is dominating the airwaves is the fact that they declined submitting their petition to Dr. Aye, who was designated
1: Dr. Samuel Aye
2: on their behalf. It's forgive me that I'm laughing, but I really find it interesting. It just didn't happen.
1: So let's get this straight. Who were those who went to the seat of government to present a petition, and what was their issue? They were presenting a petition to the president on letters.
2: So disabled graduates,
1: who are they? Like people who have completed tertiary institutions,
2: who have degrees but don't have job. So their main concern is that they are unemployed. It's a petition to government to ensure that they are also gainfully employed.
1: Yeah, because I understand. In the manifesto and also something, we said we would give money for people with disabilities and give them job opportunities as well. And in the district assembly common fund, you know that there's a percentage for people.
2: Yeah.
1: Okay, that is for those who are still in school or something. Yeah, but these people, they are graduated from tertiary institutions.
2: And they say they don't want the handouts. They want to be fully employed. So they have their own destinies in their hands.
1: I think that a sort of a DEI something. So we should give them quota state institutions.
2: We are picking people in the public sector and the rest, jobs that they can do. Of course. But you see,
1: and they were presenting a petition to the president.
2: Yeah, to the president. Oh, okay. And Dr. Samalaya was chosen to receive that petition on behalf of.
1: And what happened to it?
2: And leadership said, no, we think that you are not qualified to receive our petition. So what we'll do?
1: Who is Dr. Samuel Aye?
2: He's a presidential staff.
0: Presidential staff, one of the spokesperson. Persons actually. Yeah. He works with Felix.
1: Felix, also he's a low-level presidential staffer.
0: He's not one of the seniors there, that I can say confidently.
1: And he was rather saying, then the people who complained that you did not bring somebody.
2: Well, I think that it's becoming a trend. If you watch the then minority, who are now majority, if you recall the BOG.
1: Yeah, they said
2: they've said the security.
1: But that man was the head of security at the Bank of Ghana.
2: But in politicians, they say they don't want to hand over something to Ike. So find ways and means to say Ike is what a cleaner or something.
0: Because at the time they didn't know him. They wanted someone they could relate to, someone who is known and all of that. Was the reason why the minority had to also replicate same way.
1: Yeah, let me ask this. But isn't this substance over form? If you are presenting a petition,
0: it's about the
1: content. It's what is the content of it.
0: Yeah, it's not about who receives it.
2: Yeah, I mean, the form of a substance. You know, the main focus should be about the media, including us. We are not discussing content of petition.
1: Yeah.
2: No. You're rather discussing your action, you deciding not to hand over the petition to the person assigned to collect on behalf of government. That's what everybody would decide.
1: So the presidency send another person?
2: No. Interesting, if you watch the video, I mean, the people were asking somebody, so should they wait?
1: they told him to go, they will not give it to him.
2: He said, okay. And he actually spoke to the media. He says, okay, I'm here on behalf of government to receive this petition on behalf of government. But if you say you won't give it to me, that is fair, within your right. And somebody shouted, so should they?
1: I think this is going to be something which is going to keep continuing. Can we solve it once and for all by saying, if you want to present a petition to the seat of government, just go through normal channels. Secretary will receive it. Courier, they will stamp it. So that we do away with somebody should come and meet you. You are not worth it. We cut away all.
2: One of the things that gets me worried is when we want to legislate every aspect of our life. I don't think that every aspect of our life can be legislated. I mean, these are courtesies that are extended. Look, around 2016, I remember there was a certain petition government sent somebody. That has been the norm. But I think now people are paying more attention to who received the petition. And it follows, remember, the last democracy under attack, that demonstration. I mean, the MPP one. And Naya Jantua received the petition. And we all know the fallout from that. Before that, I think that there was another petition another protest that minority and background that was received by Stan Dugbe, but I don't think that was any issue raised. So maybe perhaps they see Stan as somebody who is
1: because a deputy chief of staff.
2: But in all of this, like you mentioned, those who embark on these protests, they need to be very strategic. There is a way of still handing your petition to whoever has been assigned to receive it, and you still finding a way. And look, forget everything about opinion marking. I think, he may have gone overboard a bit, but he did that well with some finesse. He registered his displeasure by the fact that he expected more people from government to receive the petition. Nonetheless, they didn't return with it. They handed it over to Naya Jantua, in spite of all the back and forth between Afpenyo and Naya Jantua subsequently. So I think that the persons living, our brothers and sisters, who need jobs, who I think are entitled to jobs, who didn't stand by the roadside to beg and have added value to themselves. I agree with them. I share in their plight. I sympathize with them. But I think that they should have been more tactful. They should have ensured that respectfully they give out the petition and maybe find a nice way. Communication is very important too. You remember when you and Ike were debating the gold button? In communication, there's something we call noise. I may have a brilliant point, but I'll end up talking about Austin's hair. And if I don't take time, everybody will be focusing on Austin's hair when the main substance has well been. So that's how come when we are communicating or you are taking any action, you look at, can this be described as noise or is this substantive? Then you focus on that. For me, I thought they shot themselves in the foot. Look, in public advocacy, sympathy is one of the things that you cannot gloss over. I think yesterday they lost it. But I like I said, I think that people in government will overlook this and still offer them their support. Because it's not a favor. The truth is that if government decides to adhere to their plight, it is not a favor that government is. These are citizens who are also entitled to all these things, with jobs and everything. So it's not, they are not asking government to do them a favor. They are just asking government that at least look at us, Kakra, and also. So I think that people in government should overlooked. I don't think that they'll be that petty to say that because of their action, we are just going to fold the petition and throw it in the bin. I don't think that will happen. But they should also learn from this.
0: So as we speak, Malaya is actually on GH1. So I've told him when is that he can just pass through for that brief conversation, So I think we've had enough of that.
1: Thank you so much, guys, for coming for the news review. This has been the news review on Morning Star. Star 103.5. A lot is happening in this country because I think that some of the things we expend our energies on talking about, if you are presenting a petition, is the content you want the president to see and address your issues. It doesn't matter who is sent to take it. If the person has been delegated by the office of the president, I think that we should show the president also courtesy by giving it to them. I don't know why we double in this person is not worthy enough. There were no more people sent to receive a piece of paper. Why do you need three people to come and receive it and give it to the president? Some of the things we do in this country, I think that we have time to waste.

0: 103.5. Let's go on to the phone lines. Morning Star with Austin Wood and speak to Mr. Benjamin Insia. He has expert authority and views in the energy sector for us to appreciate what has happened in the past 1 month, and especially this dawn where a couple of places around the country, our lights are off. We told you about it. Mr. Insia, good morning. I hope you're fine.
1: Good morning. I'm doing well.
0: Okay. I don't know if the area you find yourself this morning, your lights are on or they are also off.
1: I woke up in a blackout.
0: Wow. GRIDCO has released a statement, which we just read on Morning Star, and they are talking about a fault in the automatic tripping of the Akosumu generating units and some thermal plants. It's like this is the second time within a month this is happening. From where you sit and your expert opinion, is it aging equipments? The system needs to be refurbished. What actually is happening when some of these things happen to our power grid?
1: Thank you very much. I think a major challenge for us, especially in the Akosumbo Volta line, is population growth, and also that has also increased consumption of electricity beyond the capacities of the transmission line to carry this particular load. As you're speaking, since the 1980s that we've had this transmission line of 69 kV, we've not upgraded it, we've not created redundancy or parallel transmission lines to take care of emerging consumption realities. And for that matter, I think that at any point in time that there's a system overload, the transmission line will face a challenge, and that is why it has caused this tripping of our generation plants, both hydro and thermal. I think that the time has come for us to critically look at that particular enclave and ensure that we put in the resources to upgrade infrastructure, modernize the system, increase redundancies for that part of the country, because it's become very problematic that a single line knocking out creates a whole blackout across the country. It means that we are not safe if this continues. It's likely going to have an energy security impact on us in the medium or even the short term.
0: Yeah. Mr. Nsia, if you check what happened about 3 weeks ago, where we suffered a similar situation across Ghana, and what has happened this dawn, there is this school of thought that says that we need a whole reset of our energy infrastructure. But we have been more focused on getting the fuel, powering thermal plants. But the transmission lines, there's a huge problem there. How long do you think it will take us to fix these problems? And is it the amount, or we don't just have the will to do it? What is the challenge with some of these things?
1: The major challenge for us is prioritization of the system, especially the transmission line. The second challenge, aside prioritizing or committing resources to the that part of the system, is also lack of capital resources or financial resources. I think the major problem for the transmission system or the power system is lack of finance, and that has continued to be the bane of our ability to sustain and also provide reliable power to households and firms. I say so because if you look at the multi-year tariff review order, GRIDCO says they need between 4 to almost 5 billion within the next 4 years to be able to upgrade the infrastructure and also ensure that they're able to supply power reliably to ECG and NETCO. As to whether within the next 4 years they are likely going to mobilize this 4 billion, is something that I think that maybe government, central government assistance might come in. If you also take the Energy Compact report that the Ministry of Energy submitted to the Mission 300, they stated that they needed about $400 million, which was within the same frame of about 4 to 5 billion Ghana cedis. So it is a major challenge. Apart from prioritization, I think finance is a major challenge for the national transmitter. And over the years, as you indicated, the other side also has to do poor planning. We focus on generation, we focus on distribution, and the main the spinal cord or the backbone or the interconnect, the integrator of these systems, we've not actually resourced it. And if you are not resourcing it, it continues to create this particular problem of higher intermittent outages, and I think that is likely going to affect us in future. So prioritization, lack of finance, and also poor planning in the power system is the reason why we continue to face all these challenges.
0: Yeah. Mr. Nsi, I'm just looking at GRIDCO's proposal for the 2025 to 2030 tariffs. And you talk about how much they say they need. And we citizens out there remember that the PURC also spoke to we citizens, and we also gave them what we think we can afford. It has been done. That was what culminated in the early January, I think 2026, close to 30% increase. Is that not enough?
1: So the multi-year tariff review, that was around 9.8% increment in January. I think the major challenge aside our ability to mobilize is so the cost of generation. I think a recent conversation at AXA has confirmed our position that our cost of generation is quite high, and that is also putting a cascading effect or pressure or a pass-through cost on the whole power system. So GRIDCO is not able to mobilize enough, or if they are even able to mobilize enough, they are not able to use what they've mobilized to upgrade the infrastructure because they are getting little due to the cost of generation. So the power generators are taking much of the money, GRIDCO is taking little, and then EPG is also taking little. And this has been the issue for us in terms of resourcing the sector. Unfortunately, I think the Ministry of Finance and the Energy Ministry doesn't push much resources into GRIDCO. When we are bailing out, we bail out ECG. I think last year we were able to bail them out. In 2024, we bailed them almost about 17 billion Ghana cedis. So if we are bailing out and we are not bailing out GRIDCO will continue to suffer because GRIDCO's infrastructure, some outdates 60 years. As we speak, if you take the Volta line, for example, Akosombo Volta line, it's more than 40 years. So if the lines are aging, urbanization is keep kicking in, demand is increasing for certain segments of the country, it's going to create a redundancy or a power line. But relying on this single line will continue to cause tripping, which we've observed in recent times at Akosombo. So GRIDCO needs Ghana now. GRIDCO needs infrastructure support now. GRIDCO needs financial support now. And GRIDCO needs prioritization. And until we prioritize GRIDCO, we shall continue to experience these wide outages across the country.
0: I'm speaking to Mr. Benjamin Nsia. He's an energy expert on some of the challenges we are facing in our power sector because this dawn, lights went off in a couple of regions, and like the GRIDCO statement talks about something happening along the Akosombo Volta line. Ms. Nsia, I'm just looking at the 2025 to 2030 major tariff review decision for electricity, natural gas, and water that was released by the PURC. And some of the things that factored into that 9.8% increase for just electricity is, like we have said, GRIDCO. They talked about the regulated asset base of the utilities were evaluated for the period 2026 to 2030 to allow the utilities to meet their asset investment requirements. These rates shall therefore remain in force over a five-year period spanning 2026 to 2030. Then they talked about the dollar CD to dollar exchange rate and all that. Other public decisions such as inclusion of mini grids were considered in this MITO, which is the multi-year tariff review to allow for universal electricity access in the country. I want to understand this, Mr. Nsia. You are an expert in this area. PURC asked these institutions like ECG, Ghana Water, Gridco, and the rest to submit what they will need. They submitted it. Ghanaians also submitted what we think can pay in the circumstances we find ourselves. After doing the math, doing everything, they took a decision that for the my to multi-year review 2026 5 to 30, it should be 9 point. Is it that amount Ghanaians have been billed to pay increase can still not fix it? So it is just, oh, let's just do something. Because then by 2030, we will still be here. If it's not enough, Gridco will still be complaining what you are just saying. Or
1: yes, I think that, as I indicated earlier, we have not prioritized the sector. If you look at Gridco's investment in the last decade, most of the investment in Gridco came from FDIs, foreign direct investment. For example, if you consider the recent upgrade of the Accra to Kumasi or Almasi, 330 kV was supported by, I think, the French government. Most of the bulk supply pumps as well in Cleve were supported by NIDA or the American government. So as a country, we've not pushed much into resourcing Gridco because we've not prioritized it. But I think the time has to critically look at it. With respect to your multi-year tariff review order, it also says one thing that most of the utility providers or most of the SOEs in the power system are not cost efficient, and because they are not cost efficient, normally they overstate their expenditure lines, and that also feeds into the tariffs we pay. So we pay these tariffs thinking that they optimized the revenue they've realized to improve infrastructure, yet they take these revenues and then either mismanage them or misaligned expenditure, or sometimes overbloated corporate social responsibilities. And for that matter, the core mandate that revenues are expected to optimize are not being used to their fullest. So I think that the Gridco themselves, even though I think resources are not flowing in, but whatever they get, is whatever they get in terms of improving their infrastructure. And the time has also come for us to critically look at performance these employees manning these SOEs. So when we are able to sign a performance contract, I think it also go a long way to help us to stabilize the power system, because your contract is based on what you're able to achieve within the short term. If you're not able to achieve a specific deliverables or target, your contracts are terminated or you don't get promotion. And I think when you introduce that particular human resource framework in Ghana, it will also help us improve our power system and so ensure that Gridco is able to optimize the limited resources it has in improving infrastructure to stop some of these cascading effects calling power sector outages or general outages that I think poses security risks to our country.
0: I'm currently looking at the proposal Gridco sent to the PURC to factor into the multi-year tariff. And at paragraph 1.2.2, it says planned infrastructure investments. Gridco urgently needs to implement the wholesale electricity market, which is estimated to cost about 25, and this is from August 2025, cost $25 million, and undertake 18 critical transmission projects valued at $981 million. These projects are essential to improve NITS reliability and stability and on. But when you talk about the challenges they face, like you reiterated, the financial constraints, they are saying that the exchange rate fluctuations is affecting them in doing this. Also, limited access to direct loans. That is what I want to ask you about, and funding constraints. They said that as financial institutions require cost-reflective tariffs for investment viability. So all what Gridco is telling PURC is, the tariffs Ghanaians are paying is not cost-reflective. So when we go to banks or financial institutions to assess loans, to improve on what we are providing, the quality of service, we are not getting it. Mr. Nsia, where you sit genuinely? The cost reflective argument has been made for the upteenth time. You are an expert in this area. You are also a consumer. What is your position on that?
1: I think that Ghana is paying one of the highest tariffs in lower middle income countries. In sub-Saharan Africa, we are still among one of the countries that pays higher, maybe below Kenya or maybe below Uganda. We pay higher. And we're paying higher not because it is cost reflective, but because one, power is being procured in dollar and then transmitted into cities for us to pay. So any depreciation is likely going to cause a lot of problem in terms of our ability to pay realistic tariff. Two, also because the cost of generation is quite high, and because the cost of generation is quite high, its pass-through effect on the indicative tariff is also high. So allowing Ghanaians to pay also means that we are going to cripple household or even push household into poverty levels that as a country we may not be able to contain. Passing the cost for the firms to pay also means that we are likely going to collapse or cripple industry. And industrial collapse is also likely going to cause a lot of inequalities or unemployment in the country, which I think any political party may not want that to happen. So these are the main reasons. One, your generation cost is high. Exchange rate also affects our ability to pay cost realistic tariff. And sometimes I think that we've also over-procured. Aside the generation cost being high, we've also over-procured power, and because of the over-procurement of power, our obligation to the power sector continues to be in distress, or we continue to pay huge debt, what we call legacy debt or historical debt, and the expectation is that we are likely going to finish paying some of these debt by 2030. So these are the major challenges of the sector, and that is why these constraints or these challenges affect the national transmitter, that is Gridco, to be able to get what is required of them to improve infrastructure. I think that since we've learned our lessons from over-procurement, from over-stated contracts, and also city depreciation being a nominal effect on the indicative tariff, I think that what we need to do is to critically relook at the whole power system, reevaluate it or assess it, and ensure that we begin to be very plan-based, very macroeconomic appropriate in our decision making for the sector, so that in future, maybe after 2030, Gridco will be able to get its realistic demand from the power structure build up or power cost build up or tariff build up. ECG is able to get its demand in the power tariff build up, and then the IPPs or the Ghanaian owned generator, which is VRA, and we are also able to get their realistic tariff on the build up. If you're able to do that, I think that it will help some of these main utility providers or SOEs in the power system maintain their cash flow, ensure that liabilities are reduced, so that they can also access credit or financial assistance from either local or multinational entities to upgrade their infrastructure. I think if you're able to do that, it also help us in future. But since we still use much of the resources we mobilize, either from the petroleum sector or the power sector, to settle some of these legacy debt, I think that what they can do best, the system providers can do, Australia Grid can do best, to optimize the limited resources they have. They have to be very cost efficient, and I think that cost efficiency will give them some benefits in improving their infrastructure, and that is the only way we can do. Or maybe central government giving them some grant or lending them some credit to upgrade, so that in future they pay back to the state.
0: Mr. Nsia, improving liquidity in the sector, which you've spoken about, is very key. But the elephant in the room is only one institution is in charge of that, primarily the Electricity Company of Ghana. They sell to Ghanaians, citizens, and they need to take the money. But we are looking at technical and commercial losses going above 30%. even if the cash waterfall mechanism is strictly adhered to and all other players like Gridco and all are paid by the cash waterfall mechanism, a 30% technical and commercial loss is not viable for any. That is what we need to deal with to make the sector liquid. How do we fix that problem with ECG?
1: I think in 2025, when we mentioned 30%, the assumption is that we are adding transmission losses because transmission loss within 4%. And then ECG system loss or ECG losses are around 26%. I think 26.88%. So my assumption is that if you say...
0: Yeah, I've added both, yeah.
1: You are combining both that. I think that it's also, you have to also critically assess why there are system losses. Even though I think that from the DISCO's perspective, they've not been very effective in mobilizing resources. They've not been technology adaptive in mobilizing resources. They've not actually zoned the areas that create a lot of defaults in terms of paying for electricity. Also, they've not upgraded their systems, especially some bulk supply points and transformers, to ensure that they're able to take care of these cascading effects or faults that cause blackouts, which also affects system losses anyway. We blame them. But as I indicated earlier, the major reason for some commercial losses through theft or inability to mobilize revenues from utility end users, it's also the price of the product. I think that when the price of products are quite high, people find ways to evade payment. People find ways to avoid payments, and then which we need to address. If you are not able to address the cost of generation, I think that still system losses are likely going to be high. And now beyond that, also needs DISCO itself also needs infrastructure improvement. Unfortunately for them, they are in distress. Their liquidities, their liabilities are high rather, and because their liabilities are high, sometimes it's quite difficult for them to access facilities from the capital market to be able to improve infrastructure. And if you look at their 2025 audit annual statement, especially the income statement, there was no even government support. It means that now government is not supporting them. So if government is not supporting them, their liabilities are almost around 60 billion Ghana cedis. It means that they are also in financial distress in terms of mobilizing resources to improve infrastructure. And that is why I think that the conversation around private sector participation in terms of the private sector injectors on liquidity to upgrade infrastructure so that losses will reduce is something that we must also discuss. So ECG may have their own problem, but aside their own problem of being ineffective and inefficient in managing their resources and ensuring that they are able to mobilize their resources from the end users, I think the major challenge also has to do with the cost of power, and this cost of power is also retarding their ability or has become a barrier for them to mobilize and ensure that they reduce system losses. We all hope that most of the, if you take the multi-year tariff review order, the reason why they proposed some of the tariffs decision, because they want to improve their infrastructure. We hope that whatever they get through the multi-year tariff order, we will to help them to reduce their system losses to at least the PRC benchmark of 21%. If they're able to do that, I think it also go a long way to save us some money, because system losses, if you take the IMF report, the IMF is talking about almost $1.5 billion, and $1.5 billion is not a small amount that could even help them to reduce their debt. So I think that they have their own challenge, but the major challenge is the cost of power. If the cost of power is high, system losses will continue to be high.
0: Thank you so much, Mr. Benjamin Nsia, for your time here with us on Morning Star.
1: Welcome.
0: Okay, so that was Mr. Benjamin Nsia. He is an energy expert. We spoke to him about ECG Gridco challenges because, you know, this dawn, a lot of areas in Accra and across the country went off at 3 a.m. Some are back and some also still do not have light. So tell me, 0552-880216 on WhatsApp. Do you have your lights back? 0552-880-216. Do you have your lights back? Tell me. It's still Morning Star. Star 103.5.
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1035. We are going to the rent conversation we started yesterday, and others we would be discussing on the show. You can join us with your thoughts on WhatsApp 0558 880 216 0552 880 216. 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
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Achimota Mall, West Hills Mall, Tema Community 1, we have a Hisense factory there, Kasuao Showroom, we have one there, Kisiman, Bachona, yeah, Broadcasting, Kumasi City Mall, if you are listening to us or watching us live on Facebook, Kumasi Edum, Kumasi Post Office, Kumasi Tafo, Kumasi Tanoso, Takrade, those who are listening to us via Empire 102.5, there is a Hisense showroom in Takrade, Takwa, 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And one thing is, are you ready? 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Please

0: that, yes,
1: looking at how much you earn here, you will not be living in a place that is not affluent.
0: Ah, did I say that? You know what?
1: Yeah, you said that. You will not even take a girlfriend from certain areas. That's
0: of course, of course, I mentioned Choco. Hey, yeah. They all say Choco.
1: Apologies. Saying, you see, that should not happen.
0: Yeah, I mean, that shouldn't have happened. But let's. I want us to go back to the conversation we started yesterday. You know, we're trying to look at some of the areas that charge so high in terms of rent.
1: Okay.
0: And I mentioned a few of them. Sprinters came up.
1: Oh, okay.
0: Now, we have, of course,
1: how much are they charging? Have you done?
0: You know, sometimes they even pay in dollars.
1: No, oh, yes. Against.
0: Oh, some of the homes or houses here, some of the apartments here, let me put it that way. Oh, they pay in dollars. Cantonment, for instance.
1: It's illegal, right?
0: But it is what it is. But they're paying dollars.
1: I'm saying by the Bank of Ghana and also the Minister of Finance. They said
0: because you need to trade in your own cities. Yeah, yeah. It's illegal. But they're paying dollars, cantonment. Not less than even $1,000. Yes, for an apartment.
1: At current rate, is about 100 and it's 11,000 plus Ghana cedis.
0: Exactly.
1: For a month.
0: Yes.
1: Wow.
0: Yes.
1: For a cantonment.
0: Oh, yeah. We have cantonment. We have airports, you know, residential area as well.
1: Wow.
0: These people pay in dollars. So, I mean, it's a home for the affluent. You just have to make a choice whether, Charlie, your level no day there. You don't have to worry yourself because we have other areas. We have Newtown, we have Mamobi, we have Lima. To an extent, we even have Hacho. People are calling it, is it West Legon? But it is Hacho, you know, of course.
1: Okay.
0: East Legon is different from West Legon.
1: Mm.
0: As for West Legon, a lot of people can go there, like myself, you know. And you also have Laboni. They also pay in dollars, you know. You have Sprinters, and we mentioned that yesterday. East Legon Hills, they pay in dollars, and Jolu to an extent, which is not too far away from here, too far away.
1: Yeah,
0: they should pay some.
1: I was getting residency there, and how much they were charging me? I said no.
0: Oh, please quote it. I'm interested. Oh, mention it.
1: No. Oh.
0: Oh, but what is it? How much? How much?
1: They were charging me $600dollars, but CD equivalent. But I told them because I know the rules, I will not break it. But I told them that I will not even have a tenancy agreement that has the $600. Okay. And the person in charge was telling me that they rate it with a dollar so that when there is,
0: the difference, the fluctuations,
1: uncertainty.
0: Yes.
1: And I still told them no problem. It should still be in the Ghana CD.
0: Mm-hmm.
1: If at a point you think that it's fluctuating and the spread is too much, and I will have to add something.
0: Why not?
1: I don't want my name and details to go on record that I am paying in dollars, which would be illegal for a media practitioner who would be preaching the right thing.
0: The right thing.
1: But aside that, I did it for a 3-bedroom apartment.
0: Okay.
1: And I said 600. At current rates would be about, let's say, 65 or 6,500 monthly. If I'm paying 6 months, let me check.
0: So 6,500 times 6.
1: Yeah, that is what, like 37,000 in 6 months. Then you say, me cramis have a digital FM car. So I still no move from Ajegano.
0: That's 39,000.
1: Yeah, in 6 months.
0: 6 months.
1: Yeah.
0: And
1: so your rent should not be more than 20% of your salary.
0: Obviously.
1: It shouldn't be.
0: Obviously. So
1: when I checked, it was way higher.
0: But what? I mean, if you're not even earning around,
1: I'll have to change the school for my kids.
0: What? Because if you're earning around 10,000 Ghana cedis or even 15,000, I don't think you should be doing something like this. Not even 20,000.
1: Yeah.
0: No. Because we are looking at 6 months, and of course, unfortunately, a lot of the landlords, most of them do more than even 6 months.
1: Yeah.
0: Which is illegal. Which is very illegal. And I said, we'll be speaking to the commissioner very soon. And I really want you to do pugilism with him, box him for me. Because he sat here a few months ago and said that that was going to be a thing of the past. But landlords are still doing that. And you see, it becomes, let's even move from these luxurious, you know, places to normal places. I mean, places that people can easily afford, you know, like Kasua, Newtown, Mamobi, you know, give me the areas, La Paz.
1: How much are they going for in those areas?
0: Oh, it depends. Some of them even charge as high as
1: monthly.

0: right?
1: Monthly, yes. Yeah. So two bedroom, maybe La Paz, you could get like maybe 2,000 Ghana cedis.
0: Okay.
1: You know, 2,005, maybe West Legon, that is how true. 2,005 for two bedroom.
0: Yeah, but do you know that if you look at the average amounts Ghanaian salary workers are getting, it's about 3,200.
1: Exactly.
0: Wow.
1: So usually they will do the single room.
0: So single room. That means that the average Ghanaian out there who is a salaried worker,
1: mm-hmm.
0: you are earning three, averagely, they are earning 3,200 if you strike the average.
1: Mm-hmm.
0: Which people can rent 2,000 CD monthly? What is happening in this country?
1: Anyway, so you finish with this conversation okay. and then we'll come back.
0: So we have the rent commissioner, right?
1: Yes, Frederick Opoku is on the line.
0: Mr. Frederick Opoku, good morning and welcome to Morning Star.
2: Good morning, my brother. How are you?
0: I'm doing well, sir. You were just listening to us, as I was saying. I went somewhere, help me. And they wanted me to pay in dollars. I said, no. I don't want my name to go on a document for a media practitioner that would show that I am going against the law. Can you help us? Are people allowed to charge in dollars for rent?
2: To begin with, it is a bit frustrating. And for me, all issues about rent, people charging dollars, rent control department of the public should have an interest. When I took office, let me still clear here. I went to Bank of Ghana. That look, the way people are charging dollars is no good. Let's come and work together with Bank of Ghana. Where are them? Go and ask Bank of Ghana. When we went there and wanted to work together, have they responded back? Have they? You see, sometimes we don't want to talk about it. You see, it is somehow frustrating. When state institutions like Bank of Ghana, you have to ensure that people don't charge dollars. Today, you see a governor of Bank of Ghana issue that it's nobody minding and people are charging dollars. Instead of us collaborating and working together, I believe in collaboration. Recently, I collaborated with the Ghana Tourism Authority and five hostels were closed down because of their operating below standard. Institutions ought to work together. And you see institutions like Bank of Ghana and institutions that is created with a mandate to ensure that the rent issues are regulated to come and support you. When I ask a market and financial, you can go and tell your rent control team they want to work with you. Well, ask them what is happening. Me, I don't hide anything. I don't believe hiding anything. So when you ask me the question, it's getting me angry, honestly. When institutions see that it's a problem, well, ask them why they have not even responded to rent control. I'm calling their name today. Bank of Ghana. Bank of Ghana. Go and ask them. I went with rent control team, send a proposal that people are complaining about dollars. It is even giving a problem with it's a problem to the economy. They themselves, they are the people looking at the economies or whatever they call it. Go and ask them if they have an interest to stop it. All they know is coming, giving this one directive that stopping using whatever. If you don't enforce it, how do you expect people to stop doing this? No, brother, this country, nothing is working the country. Absolutely.
0: No, Mr. Opoku, help me here. You're saying that as somebody who has rent control as a commissioner, you went to the Bank of Ghana that there were certain homeowners and entities who were charging rent in dollars or foreign currency, so they should liaise with you to enforce the laws, and the Bank of Ghana was belligerent in joining you on that.
2: Okay, go and ask them. I won't talk much. As a financial and one department, go and ask them if the commissioner, when they took office, look, I wrote a letter to GRA, Ghana Revenue Authority. People are even charging, they don't even pay taxes. Go and ask GRA boss as well himself. When we wrote the letter, they hasn't responded. They come and be talking about certain things and they sit down in their institutions and think that they are God. We should worship them. We must stop this kind of behaviors in this country. Well, us, when I came, I will let even to the I don't want to talk, please. I don't want to talk.
0: Wow.
2: I don't want to talk. I'm telling you, this is a live program. Go to Bank of Ghana that their commissioner and his team from rent control came. I took a proposal that they should respond. Have they responded? So if you somebody talk about dollars and we talk about the economy is dollars and you don't want to enforce it, you come and do it. You see, people are not committed to what they are worth. That one should not come and beg you, like Governor Bank of Ghana, should not come and beg you. I won't beg you. It's your responsibility. If you can do it alone. If you are all building a country, we must collaborate as institutions and work together. So should I go and beg you that I beg you, come and work with me? I won't do that. At least I've made an attempt on record. I have documents to prove that I made them send a proposal to them. They should respond. Let us see how we can do. Now, 4 months ago, have they responded? Just a common response, have they? We must call this is all of them to book. And everybody must be accountable for Ghana to work. If this thing stops, Ghana will never work. And nobody is above the law. We are all working with him and ensuring that we help the president to fulfill his mandate. To make the government look good and better. Well, ask them, go. That's the one you ask. I just quickly was responding. So me, as well, if Bank of Ghana is not interested to stop the dollarization, who am I to stop it? Can I force myself there?
0: I understand your frustration. So, citizens out there listening to you on Star FM, where can we report such things to? Like if we have a rent agreement with our landlords and they are charging us in dollars or foreign currency, should we report it to the rent control to take action?
2: No, report to Bank of Ghana. Go and report to the governor. He is responsible so that people don't need dollars. If you want help, you come to us. Me, I don't do dollarization. Mine is to ensure that if I visit or when we control the exercise or somebody report, you must get somebody who is the regulator to force it. I'm not a regulator regulating dollarization in Ghana. It's the government of Bank of Ghana and Bank of Ghana. We must call them to order. You get my point? I'm being blunt here. If they say I didn't come, they should go and ask them. So if somebody takes dollars, then we should go to the Bank of Ghana governor and go and ask him. Let's go there and ask him. Me there, nobody will come to me because I don't do dollars matter. Thank you.
0: Okay. Mr. Opoku, now to the one of the bigger challenges you face. There is a 6-month rent law, but it's not being enforced. Homeowners are taking 1 year, 2 years advance from citizens and prospective renters. What is happening? Why are we not able to enforce that particular 6-month rent law advance?
2: First of all, implementation and enforce the law is a collective responsibility. Look, the law is clear on certain things. When I took office, I have done a lot of education in the last 7-8 months. And I believe that it must continue because people last year, people were ignorant about the law of law. So when I took office, I decided to not to enforce anything because if people are ignorant about something, how do you effectively enforce it? I never did. 8 months, I have never enforced anything. But I thought we should give them more time to learn. Now, in the law, it is clearly stated. Section 25, subsection 5 of the Rent Act. It is not right for a landlord to charge beyond the legal limit of rent advance for 6 months. Some are taking 2 years, some are taking. Now, you, the tenant, should be able to come and report for us to also engage. Why are you doing this? Yes, they say demand and supply. If you come and report, recently, President Mahama took on program. What do you see? The issue is the tenant is not willing to come and report. So, therefore, what can rent control do? Have you seen a judge who sits in his court, wakes up, take his young cruiser and be walking around and picking cases, which is crime, and be sitting on the same crime? Have you ever heard it before? Therefore, rent control cannot be moving from houses while you, the tenant, refusing to report. You see rent control as not working because you, the tenant, also don't want to report. So if you don't want to report, who goes up?
0: But Mr. Opoku, let me ask you, yes. By our laws, before a homeowner can start or decide to give his house or rooms out for rent, do they need to register with the rent control?
2: Absolutely, yes. As I started, last 2 months, I have started that I gave a directive on the 17th of August. Any landlord who have not registered with rent control will not have access to rent control any longer. That's the beginning of the enforcement. because we must capture the data of these people who assess our services. Meanwhile, we the rent control, we don't even know those that we even said. That is a big gap in our service. So I directed beginning 17th, and as I travel, I've come, we are going to intensify it. If you are a landlord and you are not registered, we are registering you automatically, digitally, give you a rent number, a landlord number. Tenant must also register him or herself. So very, very soon you see that if you don't have a landlord number, we can locate where your property is it, we are not going to give you service. You can go to court. That's the problem. If you can go to court, that's you. Go and take your lawyer and go to court. But as long as I remain the Commissioner of Rent Control, and that the laws is that, administratively, I must ensure that we can be able to document certain things that we can make a better and give proper services. So if you are not going to register yourself, nobody will give you that services. Go and do it before you come. See, in this country, it is clear in our laws that even rent control is supposed to be even agents in this country, because the law requires that you have to open a vacant premises. Landlord must bring their property, tenant must bring their property, then they must meet at rent control, and then read this kind of defraud issues of this agent who run about gallivanting here and there and duping and defrauding people. And when I came, you see, it has taken 16 years, the law has not been enforced. So it is not easy. It is not going to be easy. I understand. This is about change management. How people will change from their ways of doing things. I know it will take time. You know, it will take 1 year or 6 months to get the sixth. It's a gradual process. So we continue to educate them and make slowly enforce the law until people get aware and they will do the right thing. I understand. Today, the hostel operators, they are all even challenging the legality of mine. Please, they don't even read. They don't even read. In the law, there are exceptions. If you are not exempted, only those that we cannot assess are things that belong to the government. Maybe assembly market, we cannot go there and come and determine anything at assembly market, because it's a state property. When it is not a state property, all premises in Ghana, no matter the commercial level, we regulate it. Now today, you build a hostel facility, for example, and you are telling us that you are overcharging with poor services. Now, Ghana Tourism Authority, for example, are supposed to ensure that you operate within a standard so you can give better services. What is happening in our hostels? Rot, poor services, and they keep on charging with impunity.
0: Mr. Okoku, there is something you've been doing in the last couple of months. Let's dovetail into that, the hostels and the challenges you're seeing. I want to appreciate what you are doing. These hostels, is it your duty to check that the services they are providing and how much they are charging is commensurate with the services they are providing? What are you doing? Because some people do not appreciate it, and there is pushback from the Hostels Association. Can you explain to us what you have embarked on across Ghana in the last couple of weeks?
2: So first of all, you should understand that Ghanaian people are defeating lawless people. Because the law are not being enforced, so they think it's a normal thing. So we let us take it from there. Just absolutely lawless. Lawlessness is what we eat, we drink, we sleep in lawlessness. So whenever you want the law to work, there will be a pushback. It's expected. I am not surprised at all, one bit. Because these are people over the last 50 years, they don't even obey any law, including the rent. So whatever you want to do, what do you expect? You should expect that. But let me do the clarification here. Now, as rent control, our mandate is broad. We have wide functioning. Rent control has rent officers who sit on cases when the report or complaint comes. Rent officers are supposed to investigate, go and make an assessment and see the status or if a property is tenantable or not. So sometimes our duty crisscross with other institutions, i.e. Ghana Tourism Authority, whose mandate is to ensure before they can license you, you should be able to prove that, well, for example, you have been monitored by EPA, sanitation, your environment, where you're going to operate, how you treat your place, how good it is. Rent control actually does not go into that. We have those who look at how the plan is like. electricity, how you wire your property and so forth. Rent control doesn't do that. But when it comes to issues of rent, ensuring that you did a property that is tenantable to somebody who is renting, out of that, the rent officer can make an investigation and see if the property that you are claiming to charge is of standard somehow, some way. More importantly, our major function is to ensure under Section 10 and 14 thereabout, talks about the fact that no property owner can sit at will home and be increasing in rent, including hotel facilities. The fact that Ghana Tourism Authority has licensed you, it is a part of the process. But when it comes to issues of increment, it does not fall within the purview of Ghana Tourism Authority. And they are aware. Go and ask Ghana Tourism Authority that I use the person to ensure people increase, they don't increase. Yes, we admit there is demand for supply forces. But let me be very frank with you. Ghana is a country of laws. Ghana is a state of laws. And we are governed by laws. And there will be no day that demand and supply will thrive and trample on demand our laws. Then therefore, Ghana should cease to exist. If you allow as a state for a few individuals who have made their money, even I realize that most of them are not licensed. When I went to Sudan recently, out of the 40 lists I took to verify from GTA, almost 35 of them were illegal. And they are not paying taxes. These are people who call themselves investors, and they say that they're an investor. If you talk, you won't provide services. So we should allow them to exploit. Now, nobody can talk in this country because government has not built. What kind of behavior is this? I understand that I won't take it easy. I won't have it easy, rather. It is expected. So I came to the office well prepared to hear and to look at all these standoffs, because it's a new thing to them. It's like everybody is beginning to think and we must begin to shake the system. The only way we can restore order and further the system is to ensure people know their laws. People never knew rent control had certain mandates. I personally, for some time, and before I took office, I described rent control many a time as toothless bulldog, incapacitated to buy because I knew they have the power to bite. And today, I'm here as a boss of rent control. I'm bringing the team to bite, and you are crying. So for me, if the hostile authorities believe we don't have the legal, they should go to court. Why didn't they go to court, my brother? You sit on social media and do press conferences. Go to court, you have lawyers. Like the rent commissioner is acting beyond his powers. Go for interpretation. Go to the Supreme Court. We all control to the laws of the Republic. And if Supreme Court or any court of competent jurisdiction says that the rent commissioner has acted ultra vires, then I will stop. Yes, you do.
0: Mr. Opoku, since you started this thing you are doing, apart from the pushback from these hoteliers and hostel homeowners, are other people in authority telling you to cool down, wait, sometimes you are too... Are you getting that from some of your bosses?
2: In this case, let me show appreciation to your president, my president, and your president. We now have a president who believes in his words. A president who will not allow state authorities to interfere into issues. That's the kind of president we have today. And that's the president of Dramani Mahama. This president has, on a number of occasions, spoken. When was the last time you heard the president, head of state, president, stand on podium to talk about if you start the landlord, you might be prosecuted? That's the president you have now. So if, after president talking about you'll be prosecuted, do you think that there's anybody in government or in power that can say stop? The chief executive, the commander-in-chief of the army, of the Ghana Armed Forces, the Supreme himself has said that the law must work. Who are you to say that you interfere? Nobody has interfered into my work. That's why you see I'm going with a lot of speed. Because they all know the right thing has to be done. It does not matter who is involved or who is affected. The right thing has to be done. That's the problem we have today. A lot of appreciation to the president who believes the right thing has to be done. How do you get president like that?
0: Mr. Opoku, apart from the hostels, which is easier to have access to them and deal with it, what about the broader Ghanaian society and citizens who live in homeowners, their places, and we are facing similar challenges where how much we are paying is not commensurate with what is being offered to our surroundings, our poor, terrible sanitary conditions and all that. Is there a plan to also come up with something to be doing this for some of us as well?
2: Exactly. I'm telling you, I'm happy to let you know that I believe in the enforcement. I don't believe in talking. But as I told you, I have done a lot of talks. Now, this is a systemic issue, and you must also confront it with some kind of tactics and strategy. The housing issues is not like you put everything together, you'll be locked. And there a lot of shouting here and there. So what I have done is that I have been able to prove to the Ghanaian people that rent control has a mandate and obligations by law. And in law, an act of parliament has given rent control certain powers. And I'm letting even those who didn't know, getting to know. That's why you see people talking too much. And now rent has become a topical issue in this country. Number two, I believe in enforcement. And for that reason, when I came, I made some declarations that very soon we are going to put together the rent inspectors, yellow. The rent inspectors' mandate is to ensure that they can visit homes very, very soon. First of all, you have to issue rent card. Have they issued a rent card? According to Section 4 of the PNDC Law 138, 1964, the law requires landlords within 14 days to register their tenancy agreement. Everybody, whether you are commercial or you are residential, you are supposed to register tenancy agreement. So in this case, you can see the correlation. If the law requires every tenancy to be registered with rent control, okay, why then would hostel operators say that they are not operated under the law? Meanwhile, you have to give agreement to your tenants. Are they not renting? You see the difference here and the ignorance of this association called themselves KNUH Association in association of hostel operating this thing. They are not even thinking about national association. No. They sit but just at a small land, K University, and start to talk for the whole Ghana. Are they aware of the mess other hostels are doing? I was expecting that they should have interest of Ghana, not their campus or where they eat from. If they have any modicum of or honesty in them today, they should look at what is the operation, what are the ways some of our members are operating. So the video they are seeing, are they not ashamed? And they even have the balls and the mouth to be talking in media. It should be a shame to them. It should be KNUST. You talk about KNUST. What about Legon? What about UPSC? Where is the national situation of hostel? Do they have any? They don't have any in this country. They don't have any. But they are rubbing shoulders as if they exist. They are dead on arrival. And I don't even recognize, I don't even know them, that they exist in a situation. They came out of the blue and talking about a situation, whether they started it yesterday or whatever. It's up to them. I don't even recognize them in the first place, so I'm not going to give them traction. It will make them popular, and that I'm not going to engage them because they are faceless to me.
0: Mr. Opoku, there is this school of thought that says that what you are doing is encouraging, but it's not sustainable because it's like a military person leader trying to instill discipline and forcing it or foisting it on citizens. Don't you think that you should be focused also on institutional reform at the rent commission or rent control so that even without Frederick Opoku, systems will work instead of you picking cameras following you?
2: Don't even bother yourself to control your question. I know where you want to end. Look, let me ask you. I would prefer that GH1 or Star FM, you will invite Frederick. What is your plan for me? Do you know what I've done inside? It is not all matter you have known. So you really know whether I'm working or not. I cannot restore order outside where the internal system are not working. I want rent control to be fully digitized, reform to an institution that is sustainable.
0: Okay.
2: So I'm telling you for a fact. If at time rent control will soon, we are getting an app. You can sit at the comfort of your home and we do a lot of complaints. You don't know what I'm doing internally. So until you invite me and I will explain to you what is your plan, or does he have a plan at all, or he's just ranting? This is what I expect media people to invite to know. What are the reforms? Sustainable reforms. I'm telling you, go to rent control and go and ask the officers the change that is coming over there. It is not about going and taking cameras. Sometimes if you have people who are not receptive to this kind of laws, there is a style you must deal with them, and that is what defeat them. These are people, they think that the law must not work. So far as I'm a public officer, when I'm going out, I'm going to look at something, what is happening. Don't you see GRA and all of them going to lock people with cameras? Is it the first time you see, say, a public officer going to for investigation with cameras? And is the whole state people even above that? That is the approach I think is effective. And I'm exposing to the whole Ghanaian people, those who have soft spots for these individuals, that it does not work. That it does not work.
0: Mr. Opoku, you've talked about the approach you're using being right, people not obeying the laws. We still have them in our books. Aside all that, the enforcement of the laws, if you are to tell Ghanaians that from where you sit and the time you've spent as Ghana's rent commissioner, are there any other laws you would want us to pass to fix the challenges we currently face in our rent issues?
2: So first of all, let me be very happy that let me tell you, I'm very happy that government has sat down and realized that as we speak, there is a law, a bill or a draft that is going to cabinet. In that draft, I'm happy to let you know, rent control, when it is passed, become the person who will issue licenses to the hostels. Okay, it's one of them. So if I had the power to be closing them and to put them to order, that would have been done a longer, not even giving them the time to have the mouth to be doing press conferences, because they are operating legally. Sometimes assessment, we are going to have independent assessment committees in this country. When you charge too high, there is an assessment committee at the district level in the new law that the people, normal online Ghanaians, the committee comprised of landlord, tenants, and the assembly members, some of them are selected, and rent control becomes an independent committee. These are the new reforms that is coming. From the government policy direction, they have seen certain ills in the law, not all, and they have been able to amend after consulting stakeholders. For example, people say that, okay, the law state can say that don't take more than 6 months. In the new law, if it is passed, it's going to be 1 year, not 6 months. These are the laws that will be seen very soon, and it's a sharp, sharp. And government is going to also make sure that the rent assistance scheme is not going to be a policy in paper and approved, and it's going to be part that it's going to be operationalized. It was in pilot. Government is working to ensure that NARAS, the National Rent Assistance Scheme, come to support and augment the situation to help Ghanaians to have a place, soft loan, to be able to rent. While government is working hard to get more affordable housing constructed, as you can see, your president, my president, their president is doing, cutting short, going to Adedesua, improving it, and the president and the government is working hard to ensuring that more new houses, affordable one, cost effective housing are constructed, and still ensuring that we have to create policies and give some kind of support to the Ghanaian people that they can even access some soft loans and be able to rent. And you can see the government is doing so much.
0: Mr. Opoku, your last words.
2: My last words is to thank God for keeping me healthy, is to thank the President of the Republic for supporting me. To thank my minister, Honorable Kennedy Jay, my mother, and my big sister, the deputy minister, Madam Gisela, and all of those who have supported me the last 7 months. The ministry, the support they have given me is overwhelming, and they believe their right ought to be done. That is why they are giving me the free rein to do what I'm doing, which means that what I'm doing is support, is fully supported by my ministry. And they know that it's a good thing, and it's bringing all everything, rent issues into a state whereby people begin to believe in their rent control.
0: Okay.
2: So I appreciate it to all of them.
0: Mr. Opoku, a caller or a listener just sent this message and says that the rent inspectors you talked about, can she apply? What would they be doing, and can she apply?
2: First of all, the rent inspectors are going to be trained. We want to see if people are obeying the rules. They are inspectors on the grounds. For example, have you issued your rent card? If no, come and tell us why you should not be prosecuted. But under the law, if you fail to issue rent card, either you are convicted, you pay 2,400 by fine. In default, you go for 6 months. This is what we are going to prosecute them for doing. So you can see, it's going to be dire very soon. This tells you that if I have not registered your tenancy agreement, for which we say somebody has breached the law, when the rent officer, the rent inspector comes, they come to your house and they find out that you have not registered your tenancy, it means that you have any law. Come and explain why you should not be prosecuted, because you have any law. This is what they're going to do.
0: Will you be opening applications for citizens to apply to be rent inspectors?
2: No, I think very soon, because it's for the people. So when the time comes, we make it very open. Okay. We are still doing a lot of construction behind the scenes, because this is to create opportunity for young people to get something to do, because we want to improve even the job availability for young people, and that is a good the good aspect of that.
0: Okay, Mr. Frederick Opoku, thank you for your time on Morning Star.
2: You're welcome, my brother.
0: So that was Mr. Frederick Opoku. He is the rent commissioner. Ike,
1: yeah,
0: you just heard him.
1: Those who know Frederick Opoku, they know how he speaks,
0: yeah,
1: and how vociferous he is when it comes to some of these things. But as to whether we are or they are actually implementing all the things, you know, being, I mean, they want to achieve, that's a different conversation. You mentioned that implementation and enforcement, these are the most difficult things to achieve in this country, you know. You have a whole system to run. There's a process to go about it, but how to implement it is a problem. The ideas are there, you know. I mean, visionary leaders and all of that, they say a lot of things to wow the Ghanaian people. But as to whether it will be duly implemented or not, that's a conversation to look at.
0: Okay.
1: You see, for if you look at the hostel facility managers, I understand they want to protect their interests. And I mentioned that some of the students even pay more than they pay for their tuition fee and all of that, which shouldn't be so, actually. Yeah. I mean, we shouldn't be so. And I've been watching some of the videos, you know, from those places. As we speak, I think he's somewhere in Sunyani, so I'm not too sure. I think he's in Sunyani or something. And I saw one of the tertiary institutions, and you see the hostel facility some of these students live in. Charlie, it's appalling. Appalling. And they are charging like 3,000. That are not even good crowd. 3,000. Yeah, some cubicle. Small place. No, you have a lot of the students using the same washroom. Like 15 students, 10 students using the same washroom. And you are paying more. And I think that, look, if it is dealt with, I think it would go a very long way to help parents and their children, especially the students who live in these hostel, you know, facilities. Now, coming back to the usual, that is normal rent, you know, conversation we started, I'm just hoping that one day this 6 month, you know, advance rent will become a thing of the past. You could tell that something he's been trying to champion, but it's difficult.
0: You wanted to go to the 3 they are suggesting.
1: Oh yeah, very important.
0: Is it enforceable? Aren't we just being?
1: We are just making noise about it.
0: Yeah, because we are six, no. We couldn't deal with. Now we want 3 to 3.
1: Yeah, let's make do with the 6. With the you just
0: and enforce it.
1: And enforce it. But again, you asked a very critical question. How many of the, you know, house owners or landlords have registered with the rent control? A lot of them don't have their documents with the rent control. And they said that, look, they are serving people, but they don't even know the people they are serving. They don't have document data to show that in Accra, let's just consider La Paz, these are the number of landlords in La Paz, in Nima, in Mamoubi. And when it comes to rent, maybe because it is Nima, this should be the cutoff point when it comes to rent. Because it's La Paz, this should be the cutoff point when it comes to rent. Do they have that data? No. So someone built a house, it's been there for like 20 years, and the person keeps telling you that, do you know how much cement, you know, cost? Do you know how much blocks cost and all of that? Meanwhile, he built this thing like 15 years ago, 20 years ago. Go to the typical Zongo communities like Nima and Mamoubi and Fadama and all that, and even Accra Central. You yesterday when we played the Vox Sport, someone said he lives in a room where there's no porch. No porch. Oh. He comes out facing the sunlight, no porch, and he pays, I think, 400 cedis or so. Nothing, no porch. If the person doesn't have porch, How can the person even have, you know, washroom and all that? That should tell you the person maybe visits the public, you know, lavatory or something. But look, this is a, it's a big issue. And as media people, we'll keep talking, we'll engage the necessary authorities. But as to whether the implementation will be done, that's another thing to look at. I'm not too sure what we can do. Because as media people, this is what we can do to engage them, to query and then to interrogate the issues. But as to whether the implementation be done, Charlie, that's the thing. So, and unfortunately, if you are going to, and you mentioned that how many tenants even report landlords? How many, Masa, you are going for, your landlord is even asking you to leave his house. And you have just 3 months, 2 months to look for another place. Charlie, you know, it's quite difficult to even look for a place, a decent place here in Accra, not even in Ghana, in Accra. Very, very difficult. Now, you have just 2 months, 1 month, 3 months to look for another place. And you have like two different houses to choose from. One is 2,000, one is maybe 2,005. We see kind of cry and shut down soon. But again, if you don't go for that 2,000, maybe it's affordable. Something that you can make do with. It's not affordable crap, but you just have to make do with it because you don't have lots of options. But there's another person who's able to offer more than yours. They'll give it to that person. Mm-hmm. So what do? You have to go for some money and then go for it because you have no option. Your landlord is asking you to leave his house. And for some of them, they don't even give you grace period. They don't give you enough grace period, which is also very illegal. You know, sometimes they can just wake up and, you know, sack you. They just ask you to leave the house without giving you grace period for like legally it has to be like 3 months legally, but people even get up at any time a month and then they are just asking you to leave their premises. So what I'm just trying to say is that look, this campaign will be difficult to champion, especially the 6 month rent advance will be difficult to revert it, knowing that most of the landlords don't even have their documentations and all of that with the rent control.
3: You know, I told you 2 days ago when we started this conversation that our development is scattered. Everything is done in a higgledy-piggledy manner. Mixed together with our system. We go and touch here. Then somebody will be doing another thing here. And so we need to have a coordinated, properly structured way of bringing development to our people.
1: Mm-hmm.
3: When you pass a rent act that says that rent advance should not be more than 6 months, mm-hmm. right? Practically, if we don't bridge the housing deficit, which is about last count 1.9 million to 2.1 million,
1: mm-hmm.
3: what you are practically saying is the demand has outstripped the supply.
1: Mm-hmm.
3: And those who are in charge of the supply will have the strength because homeowners, people want it. So, for instance,
1: so the demand is more.
3: For instance, I am working at Star FM.
1: Mm-hmm.
3: I need a place around mm-hmm. to commute to work easily.
1: Mm-hmm.
3: If my landlord mm-hmm. says that you take 2 years advance mm-hmm. or 1 year advance, mm-hmm. I cannot bargain or try to say I'm taking him to rent control. You tell me I won't urgently give the house to you again. What somebody is at the doorstep exactly taking
1: point.
3: It.
1: Exactly my point. And so even would want to offer higher.
3: We need to even the charges that we say are exorbitant. Mm-hmm. The charges that do not reflect the conditions the places of abode
1: mm-hmm.
3: are in.
1: Mm-hmm.
3: Sanitary conditions. You talked about having mm-hmm. a small porch mm-hmm. for a single room for. Mm-hmm. Middle class Ghanaian mm-hmm. and all that, all those rates will come down mm-hmm. when our supply has gotten to a point is meeting demand.
1: Mm-hmm.
3: What is the state? Because we have state housing,
1: mm-hmm.
3: we have Ministry of Works and Housing. What is our medium to long term goal
1: mm-hmm.
3: to bridge the housing deficit? Why don't we discuss those things in parliament?
1: Mm.
3: So anytime Sagleme comes up, we only focus on who should we jail.
1: Exactly.
3: On all that.
1: Exactly.
3: Nobody is saying that people should not be accountable.
1: Mm-hmm.
3: But if the only time we discuss housing and Sagleme
0: is when we want people jailed for that, then we are not solving the problem of the Ghanaian.
1: Exactly.
0: Why haven't we fixed Haglemi to at least 1,500 units, house units, for people to start going in? Why is it still there? I don't know what is happening with our development. People who have been put in positions of authority to deal with some of these things, they don't care. They are not working on it. Minister of Housing, nobody is checking him.
1: Nothing.
0: What are the KPIs? Nothing. State housing. I know they were building some houses affordable for middle-class Ghanaians and all that. But
1: listen, are you saying that Ministry of Housing can't get a place, a land, to get some affordable, you know, housing system for the average Ghanaian?
0: We did it at Sokore Mampo. Where did it end? We spent like 9 years to finish that Sokore Mampo. Let me go on to the phone lines and speak to Randolph Efrifawari. He's a director of communications and corporate affairs, National Tenants Association of Ghana. Mr. Efrifawari, good morning. Hello, good morning.
4: Good morning, my brother.
0: I hope you're fine, sir.
4: Oh, yes, please. I'm very well. I'm very well.
0: We are having a listener engagement discussion that is dear to our heart, rent issues and all that. You and National Tenants Association Union of Ghana, tell me, the rent situation we currently face in this country, what are your thoughts on it? Is that bad?
4: Thank you very much for, in fact, having this important conversation as a nation. And I think it's the right time to have such a conversation. In fact, the time is even long overdue, because the current housing situation is beyond what we have in the bush, as in having a housing deficit of almost 2 million. And as a country, if we are not, you know, housing, as you know, is purely a human rights issue. And if we are not deliberate in solving the housing situation, it will get to a stage we will have the numbers we will have on the street, as let me even say, people in on the street, and equally on the unauthorized building, unauthorized structures, will be more than those probably who are in a habitable condition. And the problem is that it looks like housing has, from successive governments, has been a kind of bait for most politicians to get power. And when they get power, in fact, it's not a consideration. In fact, budgetary allocations even to very key sectors of our economy, or even when it comes to even the Ministry of Housing, is hardly released. Last time I was saying that even the Ministry of Housing, it got to a time, almost the first quarter, they have not received budgetary allocations. So how then can we say, or government says, I want to build affordable housing, but then do not release the needed resources to empower these institutions to make sure the housing supply is intact? Currently, there is a huge deficit. Government is not building, or is not even investing in housing. Meanwhile, there are people, in terms of developers, who are equally to even help government to build, in terms of those real estate developers, to even policies that are supposed to even help them to build affordable housing, are difficult. The recent government budget review or reading that went on by the finance minister, are you aware that 15% has been added to real estate developers? Where is it going? Even like the consumer. Already you are not building, but you are just pushing. You are not building. You are giving affordable housing promises. You are giving promises on what you do about housing. Meanwhile, you are not building. The people who are building, you are also pushing more taxation. And of course, the Ghanaian population or the ordinary person is going to, have those burdens. So statistics tell us that almost 15% of houses are here built but are vacant because people cannot afford it. That is the real issue of the housing situation we have in Ghana. And then I think the government commitment is purely, rhetoric. It has no bearing on the real situation to solve it.
3: But if you check what the current rent commissioner is doing across the country, I think that there is some lax attitude towards our attempt to fix the housing situation in Ghana, because people are pretending to be working. We have laws passed and there is no enforcement and all that. You, from where you sit, what you hear from your members, the challenges, should there be a consumer protection, something to protect us? Because the state is not interested in enforcing these laws, which is not helping we tenants.
4: That is true. In fact, I've mentioned many times, or let me even mention it here, that the problem we have within our housing policies is not a new law. Laws already exist in our books. We have a lot of laws that protect the interests of tenants. These arbitrary rent increments or rent charges and all other things that the ordinary tenant is going through, we have laws protecting them. But then, implementation is the challenge. So now, the rent commissioner coming and trying to fix certain things, it looks like there is a little kind of an agitation where it looks like it's a new thing. But it's just like there are laws already, but it was not even touched by anybody. And so that has been the challenge. So I think the rent commissioner is doing what ought to be done, which were supposed to be done many years ago. And he needs our support. Looking at our rent aspect, the rent at 220, it tells us that there are supposed to be a 6 month rent charges. It has been, flouted for many years. So now it's even normal to charge 3 years, which is against the law. Now, there's somebody who is in the system who wants to claim the system. Look at the hostel issues. People are just building and charging, and now they are even telling us that the rent commissioner has no authority or the rent control has no authority. But then, when you even look at many sections from Section 1 and Section 5, Section 10 of the Rent Act of 220, gives the rent control department the authority to assess all these facilities, whereas endless promises in Ghana. So when it comes to implementation of the law, that is where we need government support. And in fact, the rent control department needs the government support in terms of resources. Now, as I'm speaking, they are dire need of resources for even the rent control to execute some of these intended exercises, where government needs to allocate better resources for them to act. So we have many problems within the housing sector, but then governments need to commit resources to make sure these things are done. Education is also a factor. We are now lacking education. People don't even know about their rights and responsibilities. And I believe that if government is serious about cleaning the housing system, where the president has mentioned many times, then it should not be by words alone. They need resources. And then that strength by government power to be able to make sure this system is well clean. Now we have people are now renting anyhow they want. Even when it comes to even the agent issues, where now it has become normal that agents will take you anywhere and take you 10% and will go and take another 10% elsewhere from the landlords and all that. And people are being duped daily. And I think there are no laws, but then there's a Real Estate Agency Council React Law, that is Section Act 2020 and Act 2047, which says that you cannot be an agent without a license. And these are laws that are already existing, but there are equally well appointed people there who are supposed to make sure these laws are well functioned and people are in line, but nobody is working. So the system seems to be like people take positions, they take salaries, but then implementation or enforcing these laws are a challenge, largely because government is equally pretending to give resources and are unable to even allocate funding and even budgetary allocation. So they also pretend to work, whereas they take salaries. So that is the challenge we are having. We do not need new laws. We have the laws already. But then enforcing the law is a major challenge for government, and the ordinary Ghanaian is also bearing that consequences.
3: Thank you very much, Mr. Fifor. If anything comes up, we'll come to your end for more discussion.
4: You're welcome, my brother.
3: Mr. Randolph, a free forward, is a director of communication and corporate affairs, National Tenants Union of Ghana. You can call now 0552-880216. All the discussions we've had. Remember, we still have the streetlight discussion, but you can try call now 0552-880216. We will also be bringing you social media trends with Kwabena Wiafe. It's 9:36. On Morning Star 103.5. My name is Austin Wood, and I'm here with Isaac Steele, and we are having the discussion. 0552. Let me pick the first call. 0552-880216. Good morning.
5: Good morning. Good morning.
3: Your name and where you're calling from, sir.
5: My name is David. I'm calling from Spinters.
3: Let's hear you.
5: Concerning of this rent issue, they really need to, government needs to come inside, because of some people are just misbehaving because of your living in the house. I lived before in HSC estate, which the agreement that was made was 1,600 when I packed it. Then the landlord increased the rent to another 100 cedis, meaning 1,700. Then he includes the security fence and the sewage, 100 cedis every month. Then my rent expired on the 30th of May, 2025. I'm trying to renew. Remember, I paid 1,600 coming, and 1,700 was increased. Now the landlady is giving me the mandate of, if I did not pay on the 24th, of the December, they have to increase the rent again to 2,000 Ghana cedis. So you are in the space of 25 days, you are increasing rate from 1,700 to 2,000, and the sewage 100 cedis, and the security deposit, security fence 100 cedis. To combine together, they collect almost 26,000 something for chamber and hall.
3: But have you reported to the rent control department?
5: Yes, I reported the issue for the rent control. They invited she to come over. She says she will not come over. What he did, he go and report me for legal aid. Okay. So the legal aid refer us back to rent control. So she's saying that she cannot come to rent control, meaning she's above the law. She will send his agent to come over there. And she had been doing this for a lot of Ghanaians living in the house. I have facts and evidence, behaving anyhow with any people. So government needs to come and throw all those kind of people. They have to call them and caution them. Let them learn the rule and regulations for someone that living in your house. You can't just intimidate and increase rent anyhow that you want.
3: Okay, thank you very much. 0552-880216. The producers will reach out to you to help you get through to rent control and deal with this matter. But you can also call now. Hello, good morning.
6: Good morning, how are you?
3: I'm fine, sir. Your name and where you're calling from?
6: I'm calling Mufa. I'm calling from Kasoa.
3: Let's hear you with your thoughts.
6: It seems as if the rent commissioner doesn't have patience. He talks too harshly. Now you think you are in the camp. You are not in the camp. You are in the democratic dispensation. You see, extra patience. If he has been allotted a task,

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Throwback Thursday edition of The Zone right here on Star 103.5 FM. My name is Amishika. Now it's time for us to dive into our trends. But before that, let's talk about school. 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You know that this time is the best time to level up, so take advantage of this opportunity and head to CompuGhana because they've got passion for technology. 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It's still the Throwback Thursday edition. And right now, it's time for us to find out what is trending.

0: Hi, we are Faye. Happy Thursday to you.
1: Hello, I'm Ishika. What did you say? Happy Thursday.
0: Yeah.
1: I really can't wait for tomorrow's edition.
0: TGIF.
1: Have I ever said that I really like this intro tune for the trends?
0: Yeah, you did.
1: I really do like it. Whoever that came up with the idea, kudos to them. Anyway, number one on trending today, Ghanaian musician Kelvin Boy has congratulated Afro Dancer star Stoneboy following his historic performance at the OVO Arena Wembley in London. And I'm doing this because any artist that comes out to congratulate Stoneboy, we will do it at the trends. Because I like the unity and the, you know, the peace that it brings, you know, the warmth that it brings. So let's take a listen to Kelvin Boy and then we get back in the studio.

0: And I take this opportunity, I want to congratulate Stone Boy on the album show.
1: So that was Ghanaian artist Kelvin Boy congratulating Stone Boy for his wonderful performance at the OVO. And I like that he's doing this because whatever agenda people are setting on X, whatever thing people are doing, Obiaboa. So any artist that comes out to congratulate Stone Boy, we will do it on the trends because I like the warmth and the unity it brings. Away from that, radio presenter and influencer Yabitha is trending after opening up about a congenital condition she was born with. She shared her experience of living with vaginal agenesis, which required surgery, and spoke about being a sick child, the discomfort she had lived with, and having to take medication for years. Let's take a listen to her and get back in the studio.

0: Well,
1: I saw that video.
0: Yes.
1: Yeah, yes. It was a very painful experience she shared.
0: Yes.
1: She said that she was born with a congenital condition and that required surgery for her to be able to even menstruate as a woman.
0: Yes.
1: And I saw that a lot of people were complaining about the hosts.
0: Yes, people were bashing the host, yes. And people have even praised her online for her strength and also for her ability to share such a deeply personal story, you know, because not everyone will open up like that. But much of the conversation was also focused on the host. And the viewers are criticizing her for laughing and coming across as insensitive. Because when I said that, I was like, oh, this isn't something you should make fun of, you know. And
1: yeah, I saw it. I think that it's because they're friends and she did not realize that for such a conversation, as an interviewer, you need to lead with empathy.
0: Yes.
1: You need to be able to hold space for the person you're interviewing, because a lot of people wouldn't talk about these painful experiences they have. And it's nice that she talked about it, because reproductive anomalies like that exist, and so other people who can relate will feel less alone.
0: Yeah, and hopefully it also encourages people who have similar situations or are living with such situations to also seek the necessary help and then move on in life. So kudos to her and shout out to her for her bravery.
1: God bless her.
0: Yes. But away from that and moving into a little bit of religion, popular Pastor Chris has unveiled a new range of electric vehicles under the Tishen brand, marking Christ Embassy's entry into automobile technology and manufacturing. The vehicles were showcased at the New Economy Unveiling 2026 and include the Tishen Passion, Falcon Series, Vision Coupe, and OG Series. The unveiling highlights the church's growing interest in technology, innovation, and emerging industries, particularly the development of electric mobility. People have a lot to say about this. But let's take a listen to him.
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5: That we're changing the shape of that one. So this is the Scion Passion. This is the Scion Falcon. The Falcon Series. This is the Vision Series. This is the Vision Coupe. This is the OG Series.
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0: So that was Pastor Chris of Christ Embassy, Pastor Chris Oyakhilome, who was showcasing the new series of cars from Tishen.
1: From their churches now.
0: Yes. Into automobile. Yeah. And people are saying, hey.
1: Hey to what?
0: When does one start?
1: It's okay to level up, you know. And to for churches to invest in whatever business they want to.
0: Let me tell you the first comment from Clap for Jesus.
1: Tell me.
0: He says, the same person that said the world will end in 2030, by the way. Precious says, Osunye you fear Biomana. Prince says, after cashing out from the members of Fear, he's about to sell them cars on safety. Efia says, I wonder why the comments are full of negativity. This is a beautiful thing and a great thing, because if the church is manufacturing cars, that means the church is really, really, really blessed. If it was to be out of the church, we would be happy. God has mercy on us all. So these are what people are saying on X. But I also do think it's a good innovative, you know, because you know, it's high time Africans to be rose up and did something. So for me, I think it's good. But anyway, this is what is trending on social media, from Kelvin Boy congratulating Stone Boy to Yabitha's bravery and Pastor Chris of Christ Embassy's innovation. Thank you for having me, Yamishika.
1: Thank you so much, We Are Faith, for bringing us our trends. 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Now, let me remind you what question we're answering on the show today. the question is, what is something you enjoy so much today that other people would tell you you are too old to be doing? What is it? Is it a cartoon? Is it some food? What is it that you enjoy that you've always loved since childhood, or that other people would tell you, hey, you are too old, oh, stop doing this? That's the question. Let us know what yours is. Send it to our WhatsApp number, 055-288-0216. It's still Throwback Thursday, so let's listen to some more throwback jams.
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you, this is a song that I expect that every Ghana girl loves. Slow Down by R2B's featuring Wizkid. If you just tuned in, this is The Zone right here on Star 103.5 FM. Baby. Now it's time for us to celebrate some beautiful people because today is their birthday.

brand is Timothy Hammond. Timothy Hammond, today is your birthday, and this birthday wish is coming to you from Ifia. Ifia says, happiest birthday, my guy. I pray for good health and happiness, blessings and prosperity. Goodness and mercy to overflow your cup. As a new chapter unfolds in your life, I pray you become the best version of yourself. May God continue to bless you. Happy birthday, my guy. This birthday wish is coming to you from Ifia. Happy, happy birthday, Timothy. What?

The celebrant is Chief Superintendent Mr. Mohammed Bukari Keita. Mr. Mohammed, today is your birthday, and your wish is happy birthday to Chief Superintendent Mr. Mohammed Bukari Keita, the Director and Commander of the National SWAT Unit of the Ghana Police Service, and it is coming to you from the entire National SWAT team. Mr. Mohammed, I hope you have a beautiful birthday celebration. God bless you and live it up.

0: If it ain't money, we can
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0: today is your birthday. 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
1: Everyone has an opinion, but who is listening? Welcome to Next Generation Agenda, the show where young people take the mic. From dating and money to careers, mental health, politics, and everything in between, we unpack the real conversations everyone is having, but

Sports Digest right on Star 103.5 FM. My name is Joe Sadie Zedai. Good afternoon to you, wherever you're doing the listening from, wherever you're joining us from. Thank you so much. We are simply the best. We'll be with you from now till 2 p.m. Well, this afternoon, we're talking mainly Ghana football. We're taking you to Pram Pram pretty shortly. Get to hear from the Minister of Sports and Recreation, Honorable Kofi Idi Adams. Who has revealed a number of things?

0: So we will hear from him, hear from the GFA president as well, and then we would have our say, leave the rest to you. We'll also talk about boxing briefly, because there's been a statement released by the the IMC, yes, the Ghana Boxing Interim Committee, IMC. Earlier this morning, I brought you the threats, yes, coming in from Aite Powers, where he threatened to shoot the NSA boss because of the fact that anytime he wants to reach out concerning his boxing bout that was cancelled, his boxing promotion that was cancelled last year, according to Aite Powers, he gets no response, and so he's threatening to gun the man down, shoot him. Yeah. Well, there's a statement from the Ghana Boxing Interim Management Committee that has a chairman to be Samir Captain, and then the vice president, vice chairman to be Azuma Nelson. Yes, Professor Azuma Nelson. So we'll get you that statement as well, and we understand that the man IT Powers has come out to apologize. But Charlie, you can't just be saying, I'll gun you, I'll shoot you, I'll gun you. We'll talk about this and then bring you some transfers. Tomorrow is a new Premier League season. Whoa. Where? I mean, would we be without football? Where would we be without football? And the love is back. The love is back. If you know, you know. You can't take anything away from that. We'll talk about that as well. But then before we head to Pram Pram and bring you some of the things that the Minister of Sports has been saying, and then also you get to hear from the GFA president. Let me take the thoughts off my man Hassan Maroni, who is here with me. Hassan, good afternoon.
1: Yeah, good afternoon.
0: Assalamu alaikum.
1: Wa alaikum salam.
0: Everything cool.
1: Everything nice. Yeah. As always.
0: Ilah.
1: No, I know you just say alhamdulillah. Yeah. Thank God for life.
0: That's
1: thank God for good health. Mm. Yes, we are anyway, here as always.
0: 32nd ordinary session of Congress of the Ghana Football Association.
1: Yeah.
0: Not too big like last year's, because last year was very key. I mean, a lot of debate was around
1: talking points.
0: Yeah.

0: and all that. But then we obviously saw that what happened happened this year around. A bit of formalities, but what has been your expectations so far on the meeting? And we've seen some of the issues already come out. Benjamin Asare is going to get a brand new car because he's been the best domestic player in the Black Stars team. I think it's under the year in the year in review, right?
1: Review,
0: so,
1: yes.
0: So it's not just because of
1: but,
0: the World
1: but
0: Cup.
1: Particularly for his heroics at the World Cup.
0: Yeah, yeah.
1: And yeah. I have a couple of things to say about that, but then speaking generally about the Congress, I mean, before every season commences, you would want to expect a lot, you know. You look forward to the Congress happening, and you look forward to the talking points, the discussions, the questions that will be asked by, you know, colleague journalists. And this year has been no different. Like you said, we already have talking points, things coming out of the Congress. I mean, for me, one thing I was looking forward to was the 1 million Ghana cedis that was shared to the various teams. Last season we heard that each team in the Ghana Premier League was to receive 1 million Ghana cedis, and we haven't really heard from anybody if indeed the teams have received, you know, those monies. So I was looking forward to hearing anything concerning that development, and also, I mean, the coming season. We only have 14 stadiums approved, and we have how many teams competing? I think 18 teams or so competing in the Ghana Premier League. So you tend to ask questions. So that means there are a couple of teams that do not really have stadiums or stadia to play their home matches, and that's a bit worrying for me. Now let's come to Benjamin Asare's issue. And I have my personal reservations about it. You go to a World Cup, right, where on record, the performance wasn't that great. I mean, barring that win against Panama, and then that, you know, very good draw against England, it wasn't really a good performance. It wasn't really a good showing. As a matter of fact, that game against England, we could have won, but we didn't. And in that game against Panama, I would say this, that we were actually lucky to get that win. So generally, it wasn't, you know, a good World Cup performance by the Black Stars. Now, you take 26 players to a tournament, right? And you include just one local player. Just one local player. Another player was included, but he was, you know, on the waiting list, right? But on record, we only had one local player in the Black Star squad. Evidently, you know, he did well. The World Cup is over. Everybody was talking about him, was talking about his heroics at the World Cup. And now we are hearing that he's going to be awarded for being the best local player in the Black Stars. And I am asking, how many local players did we take to the World Cup? How many local players did we take to the World Cup? We took only one. So if you tell me that he has been, or he is the best player, you know, locally at the Black Stars, what are you, well, no. What metrics are you using?
0: Because I'm saying that I think that it's from Congress, I mean, start a new season. So you review and then preview the season. And I'm very sure, first of all, that in the year in the review, you have been the best local player. And see, if it's to the discretion of the coach, Hassan, it's the discretion of any coach that decides who he calls. It is not the fault of the GFA that if Benjamin Asare is the only local player according to the Black Stars team. And then again, I think that this is sponsored. This is sponsored.
1: We know it's sponsored.
0: Why?
1: It's sponsored.
0: It shouldn't be a headache.
1: No, it's not about it being a headache. Mm-hmm. But if you want to talk about the year under review, mm-hmm. right, and then choosing the best player, who was the best player of the 2025-2026 Ghana Premier League season? What was given to that player? And now, after the World Cup, we are now going to adjust the best player, the best local player in the year, under review. And you're giving it to Benjamin Asare. Whereas, the entire year, right, you had a league for 2025-2026 season. A player was adjudged the best player of that season. For how many matches played. And then, after the World Cup, you come and tell her that Benjamin Asare has been the best local player in the year under review. And you want us to applaud. Well, it is good for him. Yes, I'm happy for him. Uh-huh. But, I want to understand what went into that decision. You know, the criteria making that decision. Because for me, I don't see why you take 26 players to the World Cup. Right after the World Cup, you say you are awarding the best player under the year under review. Since when disaster happening?
0: Listen, this is what the quote says: for being the best best domestic player in the Black Stars. We are saying that if this, you follow this, yeah.
1: Mm-hmm.
0: For all the players that have been called, local players that have been called into the Black Stars mm-hmm. from the last Congress up until now,
1: mm-hmm.
0: we are rewarding you. We have a sponsor who is giving you a car, and the car is worth $38,000.
1: Since when did that start happening?
0: But what's wrong with something like
1: that? My problem is, since when did that start happening?
0: And what if it's starting now?
1: So now, just right after the World Cup, yes. we are now awarding
0: and what if
1: best place and the year.
0: You even
1: review.
0: Told me that you know the name of the car and the one.
1: Yeah,
0: the one
1: from.
0: So what's wrong with
1: one
0: that?
1: Of the motors? My problem is that.
0: I don't get your problem this afternoon.
1: No. Mm-hmm. The point I'm making is that you play an entire season.
0: Mm-hmm.
1: An entire season.
0: Mm-hmm.
1: Right? And you don't award. And during the course of the season, you've had players appear for the Black Stars. And they've done well.
0: Do you know sponsors?
1: Why do you wait? Why do you have to wait? Why do you have to wait for until after the World Cup?
0: Sponsors can base on what they want to.
1: Until after the World Cup.
0: Wants to give the best local player in the Black Stars team, what can you tell them? Anyway, we can also confirm that the Ghana Football Association has announced that a total of 9.5 million Ghana cedis in prize money will be shared among clubs at the end of the 2026-2027 Ghana Premier League season. And the league champions will receive 3 million Ghana cedis. Runners-up would receive 1 million Ghana cedis. Third place would be 800,000 Ghana cedis. Fourth place, 750,000 Ghana cedis. Each club will receive 1 million Ghana cedis as seed money ahead of the start. Hey, Charlie, GFP, come on now. Well, we are going to hear from Prophet Precursor soon. Yes, he's in the house, the Prophet of Sports. But let's give you a feel of what the sports minister also said. Then we'll come back to Precursor. Then we'll hear from the GFP presenter as well. And then we will finally have our say here on Star 103.5 FM.
2: Ghana has everything. When our names are mentioned, Shiva. And that is why anytime we don't feature at any of the continental competitions, then it's like Africa is not complete. We have that. We have the identity. Yet, we must honestly ask ourselves, are we getting enough from all these assets? Are we getting enough from all these assets? My answer, and I know the answer in your heart, is no. At some point, we must accept that Ghana football requires rebuilding. This is not to say we are not. We have done so much, and I have on countless occasions engaged with Mr. President on a number of things that we are doing. But we haven't hit there, so we cannot stop. Because we had the identity, we had the name, and so we must get back there. That fear of Ghana, when it comes to football, we must get to that point again. And so we need to continue. We are lifting the water. We haven't placed it on our heads yet, so we can't worry. We haven't concluded. We can't start clapping until we stabilize the water on our head. We do not have the hands to clap. That is the state we find ourselves. Ladies and gentlemen, changes, not another scattered competition, workshop, or programs that exist beautifully on paper but cannot be seen in the development of the player, the strength of the club, or the connection with the supporter. We need a deliberate rebuild, and that rebuild must not be left only on the shoulders of the management, but all of us, the units, the departments I've mentioned, including the media that reports these minimal successes that we chalk all the time. There was a time, ladies and gentlemen, when Ghana did not simply produce individual players. We produced generations. And I'm happy when I arrived this morning to the Congress grounds. One of our great, I don't know which generation I would put him, and today he's serving us so well and greatly in the management of our senior male national team. We simply call him Capito because we have not found his equal, and continue to do the prowess that you do. Stephen, thank you so much. We produced generations. Players progressed from Colts to the Starlets, to the Satellites, to the Olympic team, and eventually the Black Stars. Same would apply to the female systems also. With deliberate system through hope. No, we cannot hope to achieve what others have done. Sometimes I don't want to mention names, but it is important to mention names. We can't be competing with systems that have been put in place like you have in Morocco now, like maybe you have in South Africa, and just hoping. We must make sure the documents you approve here is implemented. And we don't have any other person to do so but us. Ladies and gentlemen, I know half the room is withdrawing their clap, but I will have to continue, because when we leave here, we must know that we have a role to play. Ghana football, therefore, needs to rebuild its foundation through a clear pathway of participation, identification, development, competition, progression, elite transition, and professionalism. Every stage must have standards, data, and qualified people, and, of course, key amongst it, accountability.
0: Well, so that was the Minister of Sports and Recreation, Honorable Kofi Idi Adams, speaking there at Congress. He said a number of things. We just wanted you to have a feel of that. And then, I mean, he also announced that the president has instructed them to, instead of the six, you know, they promised us six new mini stadia for the six new regions. Instead of that, they have been instructed to get 10. So remember that President John Dramani Mahama was in Ho and promised that before March, Ho would have a beautiful interface. We don't know if they are going to renovate the old ones or build new ones. But that's what's been coming in from him there. And we'll also get to hear from the GFA president shortly. Yes, especially on what he's been saying regarding the car being awarded to our man. But Prakasa has joined us. Prakasa, your thoughts on the Congress so far and the issues that have popped out of Congress?
3: Well, let's give a thanks to an appreciation to our listeners and our viewers. You see, Congress is the highest decision body of the Ghana Football Association. Every laid down rules and regulations, every competitions, every additions and subtractions are being done by the football people at Congress. And any football administrator or any football stakeholder who has anything, any grievances, any suggestions, must table it at Congress. Because every decision that is made at Congress becomes binding to every Dick, Tom and Harry who appears to be a stakeholder in the football fraternity. You know, there's something I, of late, ever since the Keto administration came to board, that they have departed from the way they used to do things during the days of Kwasi Nyantechi, during the days of the MDJ Jawula, during the day, if I think, and it started from that of Ben Kofi's era. You see, once upon a time, when you go to Congress, sometimes you go to Congress at 9 and you leave there by 6
0: p.m.
3: P.m., yes. The reason being that every decision, every policy, every amendment, every criticism must be done on the Congress grounds. That is where, when you go, you begin to have a feel, the raw feeling that football is being governed by rules and regulations. You have the likes of Osekwe Okupama. When the financial statements are being presented, they have to debate it. You have Ito Fianco, their working encyclopedia, begin to give you all the caprices of the law. You have Alhaji Karim Gusa. You have Lawyer Kweku Ejia. You have Abdusalam Yakubu. You have George Frie, Fred Popo. You have the late Alhaji Raji. You have the late Abe Pobi. You have Blue Boy, Kwaku Menu Blue Boy, Kofi Menu Blue Boy. You have all these people who are part and parcel of our football. And they have all the rules and regulations at their fingertips. And they make it come to bear when you go to Congress. Because everything is, every deliberation happens on the Congress now. So that at the end of the day, if you happen to reach a consensus, that is where a decision is made. And that decision is binding on everybody who happens to be a stakeholder in our football. But today, you sit and the law, the regulations, the policies, the statutes are sent to them to look through it, and it goes in there, and you only hear yeah. You will never see any tangible contribution. You will never see people criticizing. You will never see people punching holes in the statues. You will never hear people making constructive analysis on the rules and regulations that is yet to be used for the next season. It has become few people. And sometimes when I sit down begin to think now, instead of the Ghana Football Association, we are having KFA. That is the Captain Friends Association. Instead of the Ghana Football Association, we are now having the Cat and Friends Association. And they take every decision, and it's being binded with everybody. Whether you are for it or you are against it, you must comply. And I believe this is an opportunity for the football people to do justice and do what is needful. And I remembered that when I came in your head, you having I think Hassan making a statement. Although you said he asked why companies are not sponsoring the league, but rather they want to sponsor the Black Stars. Is that okay? Let me be honest with you. The corporate bodies are interested in numbers. They are interested in mileage. And they think that the Black Star is more attractive than the product of the Ghana Football Association. That is a league. And they themselves, who are the handlers of the league, do not care. And that is why it has had a ripple effect on our national teams. Every corporate entity wants mileage. And they think that most of, in fact, almost 90% of the Ghanaians are in support of the Black Stars. So they will associate themselves with the Black Stars, talk more of the league. Now, let me give you a typical example. Do you know that if we are to play a league match on Saturday and you get to a Accra Sports Stadium, you go to the stand, you know, the back there is around, the direction is around Osu, right?
0: Yeah.
3: And that's where we have the Osu Cemetery. I can tell you on Saturday, the number of people tripping to the cemetery are more than those tripping to the stadium to go and watch a football match. It is so sad. But the people are not taking the pain in it, in doing it right. People going to the cemetery, Osu Cemetery, happens to be more than those tripping into the stadium to go and watch a football match, which is it played on Saturday. And I remember there was a match where it was a super clash between Kotoke and Accra the Folk. And the same game, it was also used as a super cup. I think during the time of the former president Akufo-Addo.
0: Yeah.
3: Do you know that they have to go around the radio station to announce to people that now it is free gates? Everybody must tribute to come and watch because it was a super clash at the same time as a super cup, but yet you could count the number of people at the stadium. I believe every decision that needs to be made should be a decision that will help the development of our football. And per what I've seen, all the people who appear to do football in this country, those that used to speak against decisions at Congress, those who used to criticize the financial statement, the policies, the status, today they are all sitting behind the fence. They do not care because they are being victimized. And those who goes in there as at now are people who go and sit there and they'll be doing yeah, and they come back behind the scene and begin to complain. That kind of hypocritic attitude. When you give them the platform to speak it out, they'll tell you they are scared because if not, their team will go relegation. They'll be victimized. And for that matter, they won't talk. But when you ask them,
0: basically, their team will go on relegation.
3: Of course.
0: How? Because football is different from that. Football is played on the pitch.
3: Let me give you some simple examples.
0: Example.
3: Do you know Fire Rangers?
0: Yeah.
3: Fire Rangers was for the 9-year one point. So when he contested Kento Kreko, do you see Fire Rangers in Division 1 again? Tasima City was there, which is owned by Mickey Chas.
0: Yeah.
3: Do you know Susu Bibi?
0: Yeah.
3: For Georgia Akosefuye, why is he now? Osako Kupama contested, and he was disqualified. But yet, because he made an effort to contest with the Ghana the FA president, where is Temayutu as of now? These are all PCK, we all know. There have been claps. Look at what Alhaji Karim Gusa, what he has been suffering. So it is something we all know is an open secret. That if you are not for them and you are against them, to find every way to move. That is why in this country as of now we have pro FA and we have anti FA. You have certain section of the media speaking against the actions and inactions of the Ghana Football Association, and you still have another section of the media who are speaking for the FA. We are really not serious, and I think this Congress, this is the 32nd Congress that they are in, and for that they need to do the needful.
0: So you think it's not needed?
3: What new thing are they going to do?
0: Okay, like I said, we have announcing 9.5 million in prize money for the Ghana Football Association. League winners taking 3 million, runners up 1 million, third place 800,000, fourth place 750,000, and then again, last year they gave 1 million Ghana cedis to
3: all the headline sponsor for this. All the headline sponsor for this.
0: We don't have some yet. But we are giving 1 million Ghana cedis to all the clubs back to back.
3: We gave it last year.
0: Yeah.
3: We had a club who was playing in the middle of the league. He truncated the league. Were they able to retrieve the money back, or the money was left to him?
0: Oh, well.
4: Very good question.
3: No, the money that the club took, it was for the participation of the league.
0: Yeah.
3: In the course of the league, he truncated the league. Was the money refunded?
0: But because that doesn't mean, it doesn't warrant, that GFA should be able to stop. And if Hoa United decided that they want to stop the league, and I know that it means with the sanction that came from the FA, everything according to the letter that was sent to them, any benefit that they enjoy will be taken away from them. It meant that 1 million Ghana cedis would have to refund it. We obviously know that is not a problem for Honorable Peter Mo. But I'm saying that even if it's not be refunded, does it mean that the new clubs that have come, the new season, should not enjoy the 1 million Ghana cedis?
3: No, you see, that 1 million Ghana cedis was government involvement.
0: Yeah.
3: You understand?
0: Yeah.
3: So this one, is it government involvement?
4: Exactly. That was what I was going to
3: ask. The question I want to ask is, this money that is going to the club, is it the same government involvement? Mm-hmm. Is it the same money from the government?
4: Is it from government or the coffers of the GFA?
3: I want to know whether this money that they are giving to them, is it money from the coffers of the GFA or from government? We need to know. Because we understand that the 1 million that was given to the club last season was from the government.
0: Yeah.
3: And is the government doing the same thing? Because how can you play a league and you have no league sponsor? But you know one thing that baffles me? Now look at it this way. What do you think will happen if the Ghana Football Association decide to go to a corporate company, corporate entity, and tells you know what? We are allowing all the media houses to run the commentaries for free. You see, your brand, that is the league, it's already dying off, and yet you want to make it very difficult for it to be assessed. Your brand is not appealing to the corporate bodies. So what about making it very accessible to all the media houses? And now this is what we do. You make it accessible for all the media houses to run the commentaries for free. Then you go to the corporate companies, the corporate entities. So you know what? Look, we have so many media houses running commentary for us. what we want the media house to do is to run adverts for you. So in this case, let's take EIB for example. EIB have decided to run the commentary for you. What you need to do is to go to a corporate entities, tell them, look, EIB is having almost 7 radio stations, 2 television stations, over 2 to 3 million social media followers. Okay, EIB will run the commentary for the league for free, but in return, in the course of running the league, they will be doing mentioning. They will be running at the one we are on halftime. They will be doing an LPMs. So look at the number of media houses in this country that are running the league, that are running commentary, and they are giving mentioning or doing an LPM for such a company. Do you think that company will not get the mileage? Huge mileage. Won't they be able to get? Because if you are here, and let's say here I be alone, you have a station in Takrade, station in Kumase, all the 7 stations. So imagine all the 7 stations are what? Piping or running commentary. Won't that corporate body get the mileage that is expected? But the FA are not doing that. It is very simple mathematics. Simple butter trade. Come and run the league. Come and run the commentary for free. But do this advert, ABC. The company will get the mileage. And your product will be attractive because somebody sitting somewhere who would listen to Star FM where they are running commentary on the Ghana Premier League. Someone somewhere will listen to Kasapa when they are running commentary on the Ghana Premier League. It could even be Bete United versus Bebian Gold Stars. You will hear them playing the BB United versus Post City, which to me, it will be a Category C game. Compared to having a Real Madrid and Barcelona game. But people would love to listen to WB United and Port City commentary because it is very accessible to them. Because when you want to watch Real Madrid and Barcelona, unless you have DSTV, and you need to pay. But when you have a radio set by your side, you can listen to Star FM where they are running a commentary between WB United versus Vision FC, Port City versus Ashanti Gold 04. And by so doing, the people will begin to love it. And I think they should be able to do that. Do then. It is a simple mathematics, simple illustration I've given out there for them. Then come to think of what you said about the minister. Said the president have instructed that he should build 10 stadiums.
0: Instead of six. Yeah. That's good news.
3: Uh-huh.
0: We were talking about stadia here. Don't forget that next year we are hosting another 20 WAFCON.
4: Yeah.
3: Something must kill a man. I want it very soft. The one that we have, we've not been able to maintain them.
4: And we are building new
3: talk ones. More building new ones. Oh, my brother.
4: I love my country.
3: Oh, Ghana is a very lovely country.
4: I love my country.
3: Talk man. Is too cheap.
4: Kasa, then.
3: The ones that you have, you have not been able to maintain them.
4: You are struggling.
3: We hosted the camp 2008 in this country. Look at the number of stadiums that were built, that were maintained, that were renovated. Yeah. Look at that Crossport Stadium. It is very sad that we live in a country where once upon a time we were the Brazilians of Africa. And today we can never boast of any one single stadium that is up to the standard of FIFA. to the extent that when it's time for you to play qualified, you need to start looking elsewhere, your neighboring Togoland, to go and play a qualified. And are we not ashamed? A minister will go and stay where he says, stand at Congress and tell the president, say, we should build 10. We wanted to build 6. Now they want to build 10. Oh, something must kill a man. We are not really serious as a nation. Because if not, have you seen the state of Isipon? What is the state of Tamale Sports Stadium? When we're doing the 30th African game, we spend huge sum of money to build the Baltimore Sports Complex. What has come of the Baltimore Sports Complex? What is the state of it as of now? It has now become a breeding ground for Kusie and Premier. Snakes, reptiles, they are there, they are enjoying. Why are we doing this to ourselves? How many stadiums do we have in this country? We have. Let's look at the Azuma Nelson Sports Complex. Have you seen the state of it? We were in this country when the sports minister came and stood in parliament and said, we are going to build 10 multi-purpose sports complex for the whole Ghana. What is the state of it? Let's go to my village in Nyerehini. You will see the state of the multi-purpose stadium at Nyerehini. Oh, something must kill a man.
0: What is cleaned up?
3: And I want mine to be very solved. This was a statement by Wole Jacob. Why are we doing this to ourselves when we know the ones that we have, we have not been able to maintain them? And I've always said that the major problem we have in this country is our maintenance culture. Look at the state of Accra Sports Stadium. Look at the state of Kumasi Sports Stadium, Baba Yara Sports Stadium, Kepo Stadium is there. Have you seen a Sipong? Go and see, look at what is happening in Tamale. Oh, Ghana. I want to build another 10. Do you know how long it takes to build one stadium? Are they going to build training facilities? And I really do not want to deviate from the fact that he made it clear that they want to build stadiums. 10. Hi.
0: Why, you don't think it's possible?
3: How can it be possible?
0: Oh.
3: No. How can it be possible? No, let's put all jokes aside. How do you think this can come to reality? 10 stadiums. For how many years?
0: Well, the duration has not been given. But
3: even the ones that you have, you've not been able to maintain them. We were not here when the NSA boss said, now that we've gone to the World Cup and we've got about 30.5 million, we should give some to them to maintain the stadium that we have in this country. If not, we cannot be able to host the upcoming
0: WAFCON. Under 20 AFCON.
3: And are we serious? When is the AFCON?
0: It's next year.
3: Next year. Are you going to do magic? Are they going to conjure to have a stadium in this country? Or they want to apply what Qatar did? You come and arrange, use containers, arrange, do stadium. When you are done, you pack them and go.
0: Dismantle.
3: Yeah, are we serious as a nation?
0: But can we do that one?
3: Look at the astroturfs that were built all around this country. What is the state of it? To me, I think what they need to do is rather revisit all the multi-purpose sports complex that has already been started and see how best they can finish it. Or the already existing stadium that we have in this country, they should make sure they rebuild them. They should make sure they renovate them to the standard, because it is so painful that football is not built, is not played in the court, or football is not played in the Flagstar House, but football is played on the pitch. This is a country that we do not see sports as a huge industry. So for what the minister has said, it's easier said than done. It's easier said than done. For now, we are waiting. Since they came back from the World Cup, it's probably not up to a month, right?
0: Yeah.
3: Good. Yeah. And because of the women have called. We've not said
0: anything. It was 1 month.
3: Very good. Yeah. And we've not said anything about because of the Women's World Cup.
0: With the WAFCON,
3: it really, if I watered down the pressure that we're mounting on the ministry. But believe me, from next week, we are going to visit the minister, because we need to know the actual amount that was spent for the World Cup. We need to get the actuals. We don't want to estimate. We want things to be itemized. This is what we bought. This is what we spent. So that we can scrutinize it. Because if the government, the president made it clear that every money spent on the Black Stars is public's money, and for that matter, the public must know, we want to know them. So it shouldn't start with bringing stadium issue, because it's impossible. There's nothing. They can't control miracle to bring stadiums in this country when the already existing one has not been maintained, when the already existing one has not been properly renovated, and you are here talking about building a new one. Oh, something must kill a man.
0: Well, something obviously must kill a man, according to that's a prophet. Breakfast at GH, you still live on Star 103.5 FM. It is the Sports Digest. Hassan, thoughts.
4: I think Breakfast has said almost everything. He has literally said my mind. He made reference to, you know, the 2008 town that we hosted. Stadiums were built, renovated, and you ask yourself, what has come of those stadiums? Made reference to the Accra Sports Stadium. The last time I went to that, in fact, every single time I go to the Accra Sports Stadium, I spend at least a minute or two, just stand, look around, and ask myself, so this is the main stadium of the country, of the Black Stars, Ghana as a country. In fact, let me ask you, how do you feel, Jones, as a journalist, as a football person, how do you feel when you go to the Accra Sports Stadium, when you look at the stadium generally, how do you feel?
0: The nation's Wembley.
4: Yeah. And this is the state of the nation's Wembley. This is how the nation's Wembley looks like. We should be rather start looking at how to maintain these stadiums, how to renovate them. We are not thinking of building new ones. We are struggling to manage and then, you know, renovate 5 stadia. We are now coming to add 10 to them. Who's going to manage those 10 stadiums? And you see, one thing about the GFA is that the GFA fails to solve the actual problem of our league. The number one problem facing our league right now is financial problem.
0: For clubs or...
4: For the entire league, for clubs, for that's players, why, everything. It is financial problem. One of the ways you solve financial problems of the league is getting a headline sponsor.
0: And if you don't get... if you don't,
1: that is why it is imperative on you as the FA to make sure you get a sponsor rather than allowing the government. Now the government is going to continuously spend. What are you doing as an FA?
0: Says this year's own is from the government.
1: Have you been told that it's from the FA's conference?
0: The first time that happened, we all knew it came from the government.
1: Now it is happening again. You think it's going to come for the conference of the GFA?
0: We've been to the World Cup. We have money.
1: We've been to the World Cup. The money that was sent to the World Cup came from the government. Didn't come from GFA.
0: I'm saying that GFA has FIFA money.
1: But that money will go back to the Ministry of Sports and Recreation. It will not stay with the GFA.
0: 9.3 million Ghana cedis to dollars for you.
1: The point is that the money that came from FIFA will not stay with GFA. It will go back to the ministry.
0: If you can't get a sponsor, is it wrong that we help clubs with 1 million Ghana cedis?
1: I'm asking, what is the competence of you as a football association if you can't bring sponsors to the league? You'd always have to depend on government. Is that what you want to do for our football league right now? Always depend, fall back on government. Okay, government will give the clubs $1 million. Government will give the club $1 million. That's what we want to do. If that's the case, if you think that government will provide for us, we will go a very, very long time without getting a headline sponsor for you. And one of the main things, let me finish.
0: 9.5 million Ghana cedis is not even up to $1 million.
1: $1 million.
0: 153.
1: I understand that, and that is coming from the FA. And you think the FA still have enough money to give each club 1 million Ghana cedis?
0: I'm telling you that 9.5 million Ghana cedis that the GFA announced today that would be a total prize money shared
1: among
0: clubs
1: in the
0: 2026-2027 Ghana Premier League season.
1: Mm-hmm.
0: Right.
1: Mm-hmm.
0: This is a breakdown. 3 million goes to the winner.
1: Mm-hmm.
0: 1 million to runner up. 800,000. This is Ghana cedis. So 800,000 Ghana cedis. Third place. 750,000. Fourth place. Then each club would receive 1 million Ghana cedis, and this is all part of the 9.5 million Ghana cedis. And I'm saying that indeed it is true that our league has not been attractive. Mm-hmm. Fair enough.
1: Mm-hmm.
0: Our clubs. You just said here now that we have a problem of financing. We have clubs going through a lot, and the GFA decide we get to government. Government says okay. I don't even know why you are worrying about government, because in 2024,
1: mm-hmm,
0: I spoke to Edem Agbana, who mm-hmm was part of the NDC's campaign team,
1: yep,
0: on youth and sports, and he told us that when they come, they are going to help the league, and they believe that it is imperative on the government to support the league.
1: Yes,
0: and
1: nobody is disputing that fact.
0: Regardless of a sponsor,
1: nobody is saying government should not support.
0: Mm.
1: Government has to. Government should. Yes, we know that. But what is the GFA also doing as an association to help the league? That is the point I'm making. That's the question I'm asking. Government will give each club $1 million. What is GFA doing to help the clubs as well? This 9 million Ghana cedis you are talking
0: 9.5.
1: about, right? 9.5 million. If we had a headline sponsor, it would have been bigger than this.
0: You think so?
1: The prize money would have been bigger.
0: You think so?
1: Because you have a headline sponsor.
0: You think so?
1: I know so. It would have been bigger. So the point I'm making is that we don't have a headline sponsor, and we are getting help from government. The GFA will become comfortable with receiving government help.
0: This is coming from government.
1: Saying that it will come from government.
0: You can't confirm.
1: Previously, before last season,
0: yeah,
1: the GFA gave each club $1 million Ghana cedis.
0: No.
1: Last season it happened and it came from government. This season it is happening again and you think it is coming from the GFA.
0: We played the World Cup.
1: But the money coming from the World Cup is not going to the GFA. It doesn't belong to the GFA. It belongs to the Ministry of Sports.
0: Some will go to the GFA.
1: But all of it will not go to the Ministry of Sports.
0: What is stopping GFA?
1: Now remember, the GFA doesn't have only the Ghana Premier League to manage. It has the Women's League as well.
0: It has a sponsor, but it is still responsible for it.
1: How is it that our women's league has a sponsor, but the men's league do not have a sponsor? But ironically, funny enough, you have a lot of patronage for the men's league than the women's league.
4: that is even another
0: obviously,
4: topic.
0: The number of teams that play in the women's league, the number of games they play, the number of matches they play, and don't forget that they've been put into zones so that
4: isn't that worrying?
0: No, think about it. So you can't compare the fact that the women's league have a sponsor.
4: Let's think about this.
0: Listen,
4: properly.
0: Hold on. All I'm trying to say is that it is true that we don't have a sponsor, but I don't understand why we find it wrong that 1 million Ghana cedis is coming to the clubs if we've indeed identified. Because how long has the league been without a sponsor?
4: No,
0: and
4: no.
0: We also failed to understand that this problem is not just about the GFA; it's about the clubs themselves. It is about the clubs themselves. Do you think that anybody would want to? Well, you see, Poli is gone. We've all forgotten that Poli is gone. Up until now, no justice. Nothing has come out yet. And you think that one is also GFA? We are quick to always blame GFA. We are quick to always blame GFA when the problem comes from ourselves. Pregnancy was talking about the fact that the league Madrid and see, let me tell you, if Madrid and Alaves are playing and Hassan Kotoko are playing, I know a lot of people who go and pay and watch Madrid and Alaves.
4: Why do you think that's
0: just our attractiveness? It is ourselves. It starts from us too.
4: Go on the days when Kotoko and Hans are playing, or when Bokum Chelsea are playing with Ebisuwa Drafts, you see a lot of people going to the stadium.
0: You wait tomorrow when we ask about top four. Let's ask people who will be your top four for the Premier League season, Ghana Premier League, and we do open phone calls today. You will see the number of people that will call, the number of text messages that we'll receive, and then let's ask about top four for Premier League. You will see the difference. The point is that if we want, see, we blame GFA too much. And for me, I'm saying that let's start with ourselves. If we are not interested in a thing, let us not just come and put blame games around. A lot of people will talk and talk that it's not attractive. If we tell you there's Freegate, they did Freegate, they did Open Hour. What did they do? They tried. People still didn't
4: Freegate at a point where everything.
0: Let me tell
4: people
0: you,
4: have
0: if we don't change the mindset,
4: that's where you give Freegate.
0: Let's accept.
4: No, but you see,
0: hold on. It got to a point, okay, Jeffrey realized that, okay, people are not going to the stadium. Now, he's putting the league on TV for you. He's putting the league on TV. How many people watch? You are here.
4: Hold on.
0: Last season. You go to the game center and pay 5 cedis. You watch Chelsea play Ipswich. Rather than...
4: I watch the Ghana Premier League.
0: You watch the Ghana Premier League.
4: Why won't I watch
0: this
4: side?
0: If it clashes with the Premier League. Be honest, bro. There's no
4: it
0: way
4: comes.
0: You are forgetting.
4: No. Admittedly, what I'm trying to say.
0: No,
4: but hold on.
0: What I'm trying to say is that if we don't start ourselves, the interest, we will just come. Then when we hear about issues, then we just come and fire. Let's start ourselves. What is the interest? If I ask you, what club do you support? What club do you support?
4: Me?
0: Yeah.
4: Ghana Premier League.
0: Yeah.
4: Accra House of Folk.
0: How many new players have Accra House of Folk brought on?
4: Oh, a couple.
0: Training. How many? Mention them. You can't mention them. Hold on. I'll put your microphone off. Let me tell you something. Listen. You see, the fact that you can't even mention the number. Four new players that have been trained with Accra House of Folk, waiting that the moment the transfer ban is lifted off, they'll be registered. Do you understand? So it starts with you. You can't even mention the players. You don't even get what I'm trying to say. It starts with you. We are quick to just blame, but all of us, because it is easy to blame. As for the blame, it's so easy to come and say, hey, GFA. But now, even the interest is not there. Let me tell you, if they make everything right, what do you want the GFA to do? What do you want the GFA to do?
5: Hold on.
0: About Chelsea.
4: Let me make this
0: when
4: point.
0: When I ask you, you see your microphone is off. When I ask you about new players Chelsea have signed, Prager said, when I ask him about Chelsea, he knows all the players Chelsea have signed. He knows, and that's the point. The interest is not there. And see, if, hold on, if we like, MTN, the MTN FA Cup has been sponsored. The FA Cup has been sponsored by MTN, for the past seasons, because it is a product they have decided that they are going to be on, and then it is a product that it comes not as stressful as a league. What's the difference between the FA Cup and this thing? Tell me the difference. The point is that if we are not ready, if we are not ready as a people, if we are not ready as a people to accept that challenge, we, what we even want to call, but we are here, the Black Queens, we are here talking about the Black Queens. Exactly, so let's start with us. Start with yourself first. If you start with yourself first, that you're still, your microphone is still off, so hold on. Start with yourself first. If we don't start, if you don't start with yourself first, and we always want to blame. If we don't want to start with ourselves, and we just want to blame. See, the

heard everybody's making it something that has become so popular today. Maybe you were one of the few people who heard about it first, but you thought it was too risky. Or maybe you two, when the thing came first, you were all excited about it. You took the risk and Charlie. okay, loom. Loom. Piram. And so many other ones. Maybe the risk is in you changing careers. Maybe the risk was you taking that job or leaving the job. And then you went out there and realized, Ali, there was no job waiting for you. You regretted for, you know, taking that risk of leaving your job at the time. Something. Somebody told you, Charlie, Pesika, let's travel abroad. Anyone, some also took that risk and they're okay. So when you sit down and look at life and taking risk or not, is every risk worth taking? Would you rather take the risk or not take it and live forever to regret that you didn't take it, especially if things went right? We shall remember our stories today and we'll share them right here on the Star Drive Star Forum.

Okay, so the votes are coming in, but we've noticed something. Okay, the pattern is that because we said one vote is one Ghana cedi, we know you want to do multiple, but you see, you can just enter 50 straight, 100 straight, 200 straight. Okay, you don't have to do it one cedi and be voting one cedi. No, you can just do it straight. Okay, we know you didn't know, we know you wanted to do 50, 100, so we are just helping you out, so you can do it like that. Okay.

0: any of the processes around which they are working within the GES. So once they understand that, anything they do which runs contrary to the kind of training they've been given or orientation they've been given, the sanctions are duly applied, and that is what we will do. Now, I said that this is a two-tier problem. It breaches the Ghana Education Service system, and then it has a criminal dimension. Ghana Education Service will go ahead and literally apply its part of the sanctions, and then we'll let the criminal system also do what they have to do. I mean, I believe that nobody will begin to say that that's a double jeopardy, but that is the way we'll go about it.
1: Fair enough. I want to find out from you. We know, yes, GES will do its part, but we know these students are in the school environment. The question is, are schools really taking the responsibility in terms of the safeguard of these students? In other words, should schools be held accountable when they fail to report allegations of sexual assault promptly? What is the school's management themselves' role in all this?
0: Oh, well, the school has a case to answer in terms of how this whole thing occurred. So the school will not be allowed to just go scot-free. So they would be the principal witnesses in terms of how all of these things happened. But in fact, the information that I have indicates that was a girl's school. So there are no boys in that school. So it's not like the students did it. It says that two watchmen were supposed to have done it. Now, all of that statement that goes with it. So it is not the children who caused the problem. These are people who were recruited and employed. Granted that that is the real situation. But as long as it's an investigation, the real truth will come, and the due sanctions will be applied to ensure that everything returns to normal.
1: All right. Before I let you go, what practical steps should parents take to protect their children in all these situations? Do parents have a role to play?
0: Well, of course, parents have a role to play. And for me, it is very much in the area of what I might call proper upbringing at home. Charity begins at home. And that has been the basis of all educational processes. And parents are principal actors within the education of children. The school does its own processes by ensuring that the rules and regulations in the schools are obeyed. Now, the other thing that I think has reared itself up lately is the problem of the security situation in schools. Now, maybe what this brings up for me is that it has uncovered the challenge that we have in the recruitment of security men in schools. And there's a need for the GES to begin to look seriously at that and begin to find ways and means by which it can properly screen individuals who want to take up security things and beef up the security systems in the schools so that some of these things may not happen. So that for me is the things that I see in the short term that we can do. In the long term, there are some other things. When we sit down on the table, we'll talk more about it.
1: Right. We know that in terms of reporting such incidents, there is sometimes fear on the part of the student. How can schools create an environment where students can feel safe in reporting such abuses?
0: Well, there's something that goes on in schools that a lot of people don't know, that students understand that anything that goes on toward they have to report. Students are taken through that process. They understand. They know what it is. There may be peer group pressure in terms of dealing with some of these things and interest groups that will prevent the children from doing what they have to do. Eventually, that situation comes out. It will either come from the students or come from other onlookers who are looking at the system. Because know that it is not only the school is not in isolation. The school is within the community, and other people are watching the school other than the students who are there doing things. So ultimately, the problem will come out. And once it comes out, that the process that we are doing to try to investigate and get the matter further discussed and sanctions upheld, will eventually come out. Parents

0: have the responsibility of, I would say, for the want of a better word, advising their children about some of these emerging challenges to behavior and insecurity around the systems. So parents have that role. When it happens like that, they would also have to come in and then play their part in ensuring that their children really understand the importance of discipline. And when we exact that, I mean, they would then have to understand and not begin to call cry foul for the actions that are taken against their children, for that matter. But this particular situation is a very, very different one, very complicated, especially because of the individual who is in question.
1: We'll be monitoring this development and we'll come back to you in our subsequent bulletin for more on this. Charles Aheto Chega is former Director General of the Ghana Education Service, speaking to us on that sad development in the Bolgatanga Girls Senior High School, where some two security men at the school allegedly assaulted a special needs student. And according to preliminary reports, the student, who is also on medication, suffered a relapse and required medical attention when the alleged incident occurred. The two watchmen, we are told, have been arrested and have been handed over to the Ghana Police Service, and investigations are going on. We heard from Daniel Feni, who is the spokesperson, or who also heads the public affairs at the Ghana Education Service, on this, who says that the Ghana Education Service will apply appropriate sanctions in accordance with GES conduct, code of conduct, and also the laws of the country. And we will be speaking to Education Think Tank on this development briefly. We will be raising him on the line very shortly. Dr. Peter Patty Anti joins us via phone on this development, and he's executive director for IFEX. Dr. Peter Patty Anti, good evening and welcome to Start Today. Thank you very much for joining us. On this development in the Bolgatanga Girls Senior High School, what in your assessment is behind this reported increase in sexual assault in pre-tertiary schools? Because before this, we heard about a situation in some other senior high school about sexual assault. What is accounting for this trend?
2: I think that we need to pay attention to our students as they are in their secondary schools, because they are supposed to be protected and guided as we place them there. But what is accounting for this? I would maybe have to be doing some guesswork. I don't have any empirical work on why there seems to be an increase in this sexual harassment among our students, as they are in the various educational institutions. We need to, do some work on this before we're able to say that it is because of A, B, or C that is why these things are happening. Maybe what I can say is that we need to pay more attention to our students and how we train our teachers in terms of sexual harassment and all these things, so that they would be placed to avoid harassing these young ones who are supposed to be under their care.
1: As a think tank in education, there is a sexual harassment policy we all know about. Is it the case that sexual harassment policies are not being enforced enough? Do you have an idea whether or not people who are employed by GES are taking through these policies?
2: I'm a little careful talking about this, because my principle is that I speak with facts. On this issue, I have not done any serious study on it to be able to say that people who are employed by GES are not going through the sexual harassment policy that have been developed. It might be the case that they are not so much abreast with it, but even if you are not, as a teacher, you are trained to be professional with the students you are dealing with. And that is where I think that we should look at it from. That GES is not giving, in-service training to their teachers about the sexual harassment policy and all those things. The teacher himself should understand, and the educational worker should appreciate the fact that they are supposed to be the safe haven for these kids, and that children are brought to the school environment to learn. Okay, if they see it that way, they will not get themselves involved with the students in that manner. So I think that a lot more needs to be done by the teachers, in terms of their professional behavior, a lot more needs to be done on that. And hopefully, we will not be experiencing some of these things. But I also believe that how you handle initial cases as they come up, it's also an indication of what we seem to be accepting and what we abhor. And I think that in general, I see that the response from the GES have been very swift and very decisive. And I think if we go by that, we are likely to see a reduction in this behavior by educational workers.
1: Right. So campus culture, culture in schools, is this contributing to sexual harassment? Because we know that in schools, relationships, it's a usual thing. Can we say that campus culture contributes to these things?
2: It depends on what you call campus culture. I think in the incident that we are dealing with, for example, the Borga girls, these are security men. They are not even her colleagues. If it happened between another student, the girl and then the another colleague boy, we would have talked about campus culture, where students are supposed to, or might get themselves involved in a relationship or something like that. But this is a situation whereby security men who are supposed to provide security for the students on campus are those who are now abusing the students. And that is very, very, very, very serious. And we cannot reduce it to campus culture. I don't think it is the reason why we are experiencing these issues. I think that it is just the behavior of some of the people who are working in the education sector, and we need to deal with it decisively so that it doesn't, spread widely to other institutions.
1: We are told that these two security men have been arrested and interdicted. What's your expectation out of this investigation?
2: I'm thinking that if they go through the process, the investigating process, and they are found guilty, the law should deal with them as it's supposed to be, especially when the girl is 14 years. 14 years, it means she was not raped, she was defiled. This is defilement. And I think that we need to deal with them as the law says, so that security men and other education workers will not take advantage of our young girls that we are taking to school.
1: Grateful for your time, Dr. Anti, for speaking to us this evening on Star Today. Dr. Peter Patty Anti is Executive Director for IFES, speaking to us on the back on that unfortunate incident at the Bolgatanga Girls Senior High School. Let's still stay on education. As stakeholders in the education sector have called for practical and concerted efforts to end sexual harassment in schools, the call was made at a multi-tertiary stakeholder conference organized by the POS Foundation with support from Amplify Change, which highlighted the growing incidence of sexual harassment on university campuses. The following report has more.
3: Sexual harassment remains one of the most pervasive yet underreported forms of gender-based violence in Ghana's tertiary institutions. Despite the existence of policies and reporting mechanisms in many universities, gaps still persist in implementation, institutional coordination, survivor confidence, and awareness of support services, which continues to hamper effective prevention and response to the menace. To help address this, POS Foundation, with support from Amplify Change, implemented the Emerging Promising Practice in Gender-Based Violence Prevention Projects across 5 public universities. Deputy Director at the Tertiary Directorate of the Ministry of Education, Harriet Krakani, said government maintains that sexual harassment has no place in educational institutions as it undermines dignity, affects teaching and learning, and erodes confidence in institutions.
4: The theme, From Policy to Practice, Strengthening Survivor-Centered Sexual Harassment Prevention and Response in Tertiary Institutions, is both relevant and compelling as it challenges us to move beyond policies and commitments to practical action that protects the dignity, safety, and well-being of everyone within the tertiary institutions. Distinguished guests, the government of Ghana is unequivocal in its position that sexual harassment has no place in our educational institutions. It undermines the dignity and well-being of individuals, affects the educational experience of students and staff, and can erode confidence in our institutions.
3: Executive Director of POS Foundation, Jonathan Osei Owusu, said, although the 5 universities they worked with all have sexual harassment policies, but implementing them remains a canker.
5: Harassment policies. It is worth mentioning that the universities, all of them, the 5 public universities, have sexual harassment policy, and it's a good call for Ghana. But translating the policy into reality is what has become a problem, because we have a national canker of having a lot of laws, but implementation and enforcement becomes a problem. They have the policies, but translating the policies into action is what has become a challenge.
3: Mercy Catherine Ejabin, field consultant for the project, called for the extension of the campaign to the lower levels of education, noting that they are more vulnerable to the threats of sexual harassment.
6: Rowing. Others would not say, what is the fuss about this? It's also because culturally, we have a lot of work to do. We have a lot of work to do, and so beyond the policies, beyond the implementation, we have a lot of awareness creation to do. And so I'm happy being here. I'm happy seeing the progress that I've gone on. And POS Foundation, you know you are in my heart.
3: The conference brought together participating universities, states, institutions, and partners to reflect on achievements, share knowledge products, and showcase innovations aimed at strengthening survivor-centered systems and sustaining the gains of the projects.
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1: You are still listening to Start Today with me, Obet Ken Gaglo. Let's move away from education and talk about energy, as the Minister for Energy and Green Transition, Dr. John Abujinapo, is appealing to Ghanaians to exercise restraint following this morning's power outage. Part of the country was plunged into darkness, with the Ghana grid company Gridco blaming it on a fault at the Akosombo voltage transmission line. Speaking at the commissioning of an ultra-modern office complex for the PURC, Dr. Jinapo explained that the power trip is due to the ongoing works at the Akosombo transmission line, which was badly affected by some weeks ago. He, however, assured that the rebuilding works will be completed next month. But before we listen to the sector minister's assurance, let's hear from members of the public who spoke to Star News regarding the power situation in their neighborhoods.
8: Yeah, the light went off around 3, but it came back at 5.
9: Oh, okay. So yours are back at Santo?
8: Yeah, Santo.
9: Looking at surrounding areas, do they also have their lights back?
8: Yeah.
9: Do you have light? What time do you think it went off?
8: 3 a.m.
9: What about the surrounding communities around there?
8: We are not having like...
10: Yeah, good morning. I'm Kobe calling from Teshimaga.
9: Okay, Kobe, tell us, do you have light or not?
10: Yeah, the lights went off earlier, was this morning, around 4:30. I was listening to the BBC. It came around 6:30 thereabouts. That's when I just put.
9: So tell me, in surrounding areas in your community, so it's just your area?
10: Around my, a few meters around my place, anytime there's light up, they put on their generator and it's very loud. You can hear it like a meter from here. So
9: okay.
10: I started hearing the sounds from the generator. That's when I knew that.
9: Thank you, Reza.
10: But it's sad why this country, it's like we have been conditioned to accept mediocrity. Seriously.
9: Exactly.
10: It's serious. If you see the amount of billions of dollars that have been sunk into the energy sector and you're still experiencing this.
1: Let's now hear from the sector minister, Dr. John Abu Jinapo, on assurances about this power situation.
11: We had a fear of some disturbance of power supply. When we had a major incident at Akosombo, after meeting the engineers, we had two options. Either to shut the plant down and build the control center in its entirety, which meant that the plant would have been off for 6 months, or put in this temporal structure or temporal mechanism and restore the power, albeit knowing that it would be a bit fragile. As minister, I had a decision to make, and I decided that we should go by the temporal measure whilst we put in place a permanent solution. And so engineers working around the clock have improvised a system to supply power from Akosombo. And for some months now, it has largely helped. But because it's a temporal measure, occasionally when there's some frequency disturbance, it takes off Akosombo immediately to protect the system. And we are aware, and I didn't explain, but fortunately, the work that is being done to build the center or the control room is expected to be completed just next month. And so I would appeal to Ghanaians to bear with us. It hardly happens, but once in a while, when you have a major situation, sometimes even brand new cars, you get some challenges here and there. But let me appeal to Ghanaians that please bear with us. It was a very complex situation. We needed to think outside the box and come up with an innovative solution to hold power stability. It's true, today we have about 1 hour outage. To about 1.5 hour outage for some parts of Accra and some parts of the country. But I can't compare that to having 6 months of Akosombo perpetually down. And so in as much as I feel it's when you have even 1 minute or 1 second of outage, this phase is just a temporary phase. I'm sure that by next month, we'll switch back to the original plan. And we have a much more resilient power supply situation. I'm only happy to note that despite the challenge we had this morning, GRIDCO has largely restored power to almost all parts of the country. And those who haven't gotten power yet, I can assure you, it's very temporary. I mean, it will be restored as soon as possible.
1: Dr. John Abu Jinapo is Minister in Charge of Energy and Green Transition there. But energy analyst Benjamin Nsia has warned of a future energy insecurity. Speaking on Morningstar, Mr. Nsia explained that the Akosombo Volta transmission line urgently requires a full restructuring to handle the country's growing power demands, emphasizing that the infrastructure upgrades are long overdue.
12: A major challenge for us, especially in the Akosombo Volta line, is population growth, and also that has also increased consumption of electricity beyond the capacities of the transmission line to carry this particular load. As you're speaking, since the 1980s that we've had this transmission line of 69 kV, we've not upgraded it, we've not created redundancy or parallel transmission lines to take care of emerging consumption realities. And for that matter, I think that at any point in time that there's a system overload, the transmission line will face a challenge, and that is why it has caused this tripping of our generation plants, both hydro and thermal. I think that the time has come for us to critically look at that particular enclave and ensure that we put in the resources to upgrade the infrastructure, modernize the system, increase redundancies for that part of the country. Because it's become very problematic that a single line knocking out creates a whole blackout across the country. It means that we are not safe if this continues. It's likely going to have an energy security impact on us in the medium or even the short term.
1: Still on the energy situation, the Institute for Energy Security, IES, has also raised concerns over this rising trend, warning that the